0: Whispering Jack, I put so much time and so much effort into that. 18, sometimes 20 hours a day, 7 days a week.
1: This month, 5RM celebrates 40 years of Whispering Jack. John Farnham's legendary 24 times platinum album. 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
0: I'm very grateful. Did it work? Did it work?
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1: Hi, I'm Lucy Knight. The Prime Minister has delivered an address to the United Nations as he wraps up his week-long visit in New York City. Anthony Albanese has urged world leaders to band together on international conflicts, climate change and AI.
2: We can seize and share and shape the opportunities this moment holds in the interests of our citizens. But we can only do it together. From the very first days of this forum, Australia has always known that.
1: Regional communities across Australia are copping the brunt of the latest fuel price spikes. That's according to a leading strategic specialist, Andrew Henderson, who says people living in the regions have to travel more and further for basic tasks, and that the bulk of Australia's fuel storage is around the coastline. There's fears David Jones could be on the brink of collapse. It comes as the retail giant makes moves towards insolvency amid rising business costs. CEO of Australian industry group Inez Willocks telling Nine, retail across Australia is under enormous pressure.
3: We're seeing insolvencies at record levels, and retail is leading the pack on that front. So this is where we're seeing the rubber hit the road with cost of living crisis, you know, cost of doing business crisis.
1: And Macklemore has announced a Free Palestine tour in the wake of being dropped from Ed Sheeran's tour after his pro-Palestinian onstage comments. The American rapper will tour Dublin, Paris and London next month, with US dates set to be added.
0: Win the keys. Your next meal at the Big River Tavern could lead to a Mitsubishi Outlander. Five.

0: it's a Ribble Animalis 5RM with Oz Crawl. It is Errol, 21 after 10, broadcasting live today for Wings for Life at the Wakery Hotel Motel. And Brenton Franks, manager of the club here, or the hotel here, joins us. Hey, Brenton, how are you?
1: Good, Anthony. How are you going?
0: Good, mate. You're excited. Wings for Life, it's been a big event so far and continues today.
1: Yeah, it's a very good charity, good donations, and hopefully we have a great morning and afternoon here.
0: You've got not only a big day and afternoon here today, but tomorrow for the grand final. We've got a right old shindig happening here at the hotel.
1: We've got a good shindig happening here tomorrow afternoon, hopefully, from siren to siren. We've got a $70 a head food and beverage package.
0: $70, that includes the food and
1: beverage.
0: And beverages, yeah, Jesus,
1: correct. And we've got about 110 booked in so far, so we'll probably have to cap it the next few days. By the end of tonight, hopefully. So.
0: Who are you backing? It's a tough one.
1: I'll back Brisbane because they're going for four in a row, so they're going to be pretty hard to beat. So
0: it would be good to see Freo.
1: It would be good, but it would be history one way or the other, whoever wins. So
0: So you got to, always a lot happening here at the Wakery Hotel. I mean, the renovations are just fantastic too. I saw something on Facebook earlier this morning. Your flashback photo to 20 odd years ago.
1: From what it used to be.
0: It's come a long way.
1: Now, yeah. A good fire probably helped us with that, with the renovation. But the front deck area that we've got here with the roof on now that we can use it 24/7, you know, we can keep it at an ambient temperature of 23, 24 degrees when it's 40 degrees outside or 15 degrees outside. Yeah, yeah. So it's a great setup here.
0: And all the facilities are just top shelf, really, here at the Wakery Hotel Motel. The motel,

0: as well. That's all been renovated.
1: Yeah, yeah. We've done all the rooms upstairs and behind us at the hotel. We've got three more rooms to go off on our off-site motel.
0: Yep.
1: And we'll get them done in January this next year. And then we'll be fully renovated.
0: Yeah.
1: So, yeah.
0: And then what are you going to do?
1: Have a holiday. We've got a couple of plans in happening, but I won't discuss any of them at the moment. But there's plenty happening down here. And just remember, you are in the home of the RFL A-grade premiership territory down here, right?
0: Okay,
1: I just thought I'd better mention that for the boys.
0: Of course. I knew it wouldn't be long before that got mentioned, Brenton. It was a big year for the Maggies.
1: Yeah, they done pretty well, actually. They sort of dropped a couple of games mid-season and sort of... Once it got drier and the bigger men got bigger and the harder men got harder, it was a lot easier for them.
0: Now, members draw. Surely you've got a members draw that takes place.
1: Yeah, we've got a members draw that happens every Friday night from 5 till 7 p.m. Happy hour from 4 to 8 p.m. Went off last week. We do it to cap it to $1,000. So it went off last week with $1,000. So it's back to $500 tonight. If you're not in the building, jackpots to $1,000, $100 every week to $1,000. Then we redraw it. So every 5 to 6 weeks, it's getting virtually drawn. So, yeah, pretty popular with the members and meat raffles from Nigel from Roll Bush Meats. We get the meat raffles off of him, hotel vouchers and in-house vouchers. So
0: I'll tell you what, Roll Bush, you can't go past it for quality meats, can
1: you?
0: Oh,
1: yeah, Nigel does a good job across the road here. He's got his barbecue happening there, so I think they're all hanging around waiting for a barbecue. So,
0: With those award-winning sausages, you can come on down and get one just for a gold coin donation. All the proceeds going for Wings for Life and, of course, the Wakery Hotel. Very proud to be associated with Wings for Life and the Royal Flying Doctor Service fundraiser.
1: No worries at all, Anthony. Anytime with any charity and event in the Riverland, we'd like to back and put our money behind it.
0: Right, and just quickly, the grand final day tomorrow, getting close to being sold out.
1: If you're thinking about coming down, make sure you give us a phone call today or drop in and see us, because we're going to cap it to about 120.
0: All right. So, you go. Look, this afternoon is a great time to come on in and get that sorted out for tomorrow and hang around, take in some freebies from Nippies. We've got plenty of those here this afternoon as well. And, of course, the Roll Bush Quality Meat Sausage Sizzle with a gold coin donation. 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

0: to Riverland of Alley's 5RM with the mighty Led Zeppelin. It is Black Dog, the anniversary today of John Bonham passing away, old Bonzo, the driving rhythm drumming force that was the juggernaut, was Led Zeppelin. It's 5RM. We are broadcasting live at the Wakery Hotel. We're on the balcony for Wings for Life. Geez, a fair bit going on here over the next couple of days today. Of course, got the barbecue fired up. The Riverland support group for the Royal Flying Doctor Service, they are in attendance. Got a couple of raffles on the go. Plenty of Nippies freebies too, because you got to try this. This stuff's all right. It's the Protein Plus milk. You got chocolate, vanilla and coffee. 500ml bottle with 30 grams of protein. I rip it into those. Be on the toots later on the night. How about that? It's the perfect drink for active on-the-go lifestyles or fat, lazy radio announcers like me. So come and try some of that absolutely free of charge. Plenty of entertainment too with Peter Santella. He's just warming up. He'll be firing into his first set in the next half hour or so. So get on down here. We are on the, I guess we'll call it the riverside of the Wakery Hotel, out on the balcony. Come down and help support Wings for Life. Speaking of which, I mean, congratulations, Riverland O'Malley. At this very moment, the tally raised, this is not including donations on the side, just the silent auction alone, $9,624. So we are almost at our target of $10,000. Only a couple of weeks to go, though. So if you've been eyeing off one of those amazing items, now is the time to get to 5rm.com.au. Get onto the auction, put your bid in and secure it.
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1: It's River Land of Alex 5RM with Boney M. Rasputin, Russia's favourite love machine, but one of the Riverland's favourite love machines. Pete Santel playing here. The Wakery Hotel, that's where we are, broadcasting live for Wings for Life, absolutely. It'll be playing some live music through out the morning, into the afternoon. Got the sausage sizzle fired up too, so you can come on down for a gold coin donation, grab a snag, and also check out the range of Nippy's Protein Plus Milk. We've got a whole stack of that to give away, so come and get yours. 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
2: Hi, I'm Lucy Knight. Anthony Albanese has made his pitch for Australia's seat on the United Nations Security Council during his speech at the General Assembly. Should Australia's bid be successful, the PM says Australia will listen with respect and protect what matters most while working to prevent crises, resolve conflicts and protect civilians. He also used his speech to call for more safeguards around artificial intelligence and urged world leaders to band together on international conflicts. The streets of Melbourne are buzzing amid the massive AFL Grand Final parade. Players and officials from both teams will sit in open-topped cars for the spectacle before both captains will wrestle the Premiership Cup, adorned with their team colours. One of the big four banks is slashing jobs amid a major restructure of its tech teams. 400 jobs at ANZ are reportedly being impacted within its New Zealand operations, including 100 redundancies. It comes as a broader trend emerges of companies slashing IT roles, including at Commonwealth Bank and Kmart. There are fresh calls to overhaul the way we're taxed at the petrol bowser. It comes as the NRMA estimates households are paying more than $40 in tax every time they fill up their family's SUV. And given EV drivers don't pay the fuel excise, the motoring group says it might be time for a fairer road user charge for all motorists.
1: Dinner tonight, Mitsubishi Outlander tomorrow. 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
2: In sport, Lions coach Chris Fagan admits it's very good news. Lachie Neale will be playing in tomorrow night's AFL Grand Final. Neale was cleared by the appeals board last night with his one-match ban overturned.
4: Good for Lachie, good for footy, I reckon. But we were pretty much ready for him not to be playing, I must admit.
2: And in the NRL, the Dolphins go head-to-head with the Roosters tonight at Suncorp for a spot in the grand final. And then the Panthers take on the Knights on Sunday afternoon.
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6: Partly cloudy with light winds this afternoon. Tomorrow, partly cloudy with light winds, 26 atop. And Sunday, 22, partly cloudy. Today, a top of 31.
7: And right now, at the Davilli's Air Conditioning Weather Station, 27 degrees.
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0: right across the river, Adam Alley, 5RM, with some In Excess at 20 after 11. We are broadcasting live today at the Wakery Hotel out on the balcony, Riverside, with the sausage sizzle well and truly underway, all for Wings for Life, helping raising money for the Royal Flying Doctor and the Riverland Support Group. You can hear the magnificent Peter Santella playing in the background. He's been belting out a few pretty good tunes, actually, so far. Old Pete, he does a good job. We've got a special guest joining us now, Aidan from Nippies. How are you, Aidan?
1: Good, thanks, Anthony. Thanks for having me.
0: All right, you're enjoying Pete. You've been tapping away. I thought you were going to get up and cut a rug there at one stage. Thought, look out, Aidan's going to do a bloody waltz.
1: Be tempting. I wouldn't want to embarrass myself too much.
0: Now, Nippies, you've snuck over from the factory.
1: Correct, yeah. Managed to escape for half an hour or so.
0: Got a bit of time off, mate. That's the go.
1: That's where I can.
0: Our Nippies have got the brand new product that we are just loving. And you said you hadn't tried it, and I spotted you ripped into a can. What did you try?
1: I tried the lemon and lime, which
0: what are your thoughts?
1: Quite refreshing, yeah. Very bright colour, but very tasty.
0: It's good gear. I had one of the raspberries. Apple raspberry flavoured sparkling water, one of the new products from Nippies. But the big one is this, the Nippies Plus Protein and Fibre. Pack the protein in there, pack the fibre in there for those growing bodies like you and I.
1: That's right. Seems to be all the craze at the moment, a bit of extra protein in your diet. So they brought out three new variations of this drink. I think the flavours, vanilla, chocolate, and coffee.
0: Gotta have a nice coffee in the range.
1: Gotta have a nice coffee.
0: Crazy if you didn't.
1: Keep you more productive.
0: With added protein and added fibre to really get you productive.
1: bulk you up, apparently, yes.
0: It'll get you going. Nippies, what a success story. I've been driving into Wakery this morning, and we go past this huge big factory. It's just being used. It's not one of these empty warehouses that we sadly see around the Riverland a lot.
1: That's right. No, it's massive. It's really a big landmark, I think, in the Wakery town. The packing shed's been there for an awful long time. Nippies took it over, I think, just over 20 years ago, and they've really revived it, and we're going really well.
0: Yeah, especially with the new product that's just come out. We've been talking about that. We've got plenty of it to give away. Any further products coming up that you might like to get to slip out?
1: Oh, I wouldn't be allowed to disclose the secret recipes that are in train.
0: Mate, so you're going to be hanging around for a while, so you're happy to talk to people if they've got some questions about the product. If you don't know, you'll make it up.
1: Absolutely right, yeah. No, I'll be here for a bit. I'll happy to talk to everyone.
0: And Nippy's very happy to come on board and be a part of Wings for Life, which has just been an amazing journey for everyone. I hate to use the term journey, but geez, it has been.
1: It's a great charity. Indispensable in the regions, obviously. We see the planes and hear them flying in and out, you know, more often than we would like, probably, but they're there to help people. Our owner, Jeff Nispel, at the moment, his brother was in the Air Force as a pilot. Mm. So for Jeff wanting me to let you all know that, you know, it's something that's really quite close to his heart and has been for many years.
0: It seems that everybody you talk to has got some connection, some story with the Royal Flying Doctor Service, haven't they?
1: Absolutely. They, like I said, you know, the service they provide is incredible. And even at the field days and things like that, where they have the model planes for you to get in, the children and stuff. It's excellent, really.
0: Oh, that's not just for the children, eh?
1: They fit in easier.
0: They do. Aidan from Nippies, thanks for being a part of Wings for Life. We'll let you go and mingle and enjoy yourself and try some more of that magnificent product that we're giving away on behalf of Nippies and Wings for Life. As we stand right now, $9,624 has been raised. So if you haven't bid on any of the items, now is the time to do it. Get over to 5rm.com.au and bid away. 24 after 11, we are broadcasting live at the Wakery Hotel.
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0: It's a Ribble Adam Alex 5RM with Queen and David Bowie, a superstar teaming, and is under pressure as we broadcast live from the Wakery Hotel today for Wings for Life at 22 to midday. You can hear Peter Santella playing in the background. He's playing some good gear. He's good. Get on down here and catch Peter. He'll be playing live until 1 p.m. Here for Wings for Life, 5rm.com.au, our silent auction raising money for the Royal Flying Doctor Service Riverland Support Group. 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

you move me. 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

0: It is Sir Elton. Rocket Man, 5RM across the River Adam Valley. 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And we've been enjoying Peter Santella playing his music. Joy is here from the Rotary Club of Wakery. We were having a little dance there. Joy's pretty good, isn't he? Just agree with everything I say.
1: Agreeing.
0: Okay. Rotary Club, doing some great stuff around Wakery.
1: Yes, we're doing lots of stuff all the time. We've got October is catering month because we're catering for many things, a big Ulysses weekend and stuff like that. We've got four different things that we're catering for, so that's taking up just about all of October. But we've just recently refurbished the iconic orange bins, but they're no longer bins, they are sculptures, and around the town, and yes, that's been quite a little project.
0: They look good. I've spotted a couple of them already today.
1: Yes. Oh. Nice and shiny. Yeah. They brighten up the place.
0: And I'll be going on with one of my favourites, the old Fergie, the Massey Ferguson tractor.
1: Yes, that's happening. Well, it takes a while for these things to come to fruition, but up the top of McCoy Street, we'll be installing a old Ferguson tractor, which was used in the during the levee banks in the flood in '56.
0: The big one.
1: Yeah, and that will have the stories attached and all the rest of it. And if we can, we're going to try and get someone to make a nice horse that we can have the horse drinking at the old trough, which is across the road from that.
0: And to a story make a horse?
1: Out of metal, you know.
0: Right.
1: Yeah.
0: So, like a Frankenstein kind of horse.
1: Bits and no, pieces of all different just a nice-looking horse.
0: Nice-looking horse.
1: With his head bent drinking the water.
0: All right.
1: So, yeah, because that trough was used by, well, I can remember it still in my time, old people from Knotswell used to come in their horse and cart and they left their horse there with their cart every Friday.
0: You wouldn't remember horse and carts. You're not that old. Surely not.
1: Are you very really old.
0: She was, well, you've kept well, Joy.
1: Thank you. So
0: that must be the Rotarian lifestyle.
1: Oh, yeah. You haven't got time to think about it.
0: That's it. Well, you're too busy mucking around with tractors and trying to get someone to make a horse.
1: Exactly.
0: You know?
1: My husband Errol's overseas at the moment in Cambodia with other Rotarians, checking out a hospital and medical centre that is being started by being ran and administered by Leshmi and Sweepo Chia that used to live in Wakery.
0: Right.
1: And we're both presidents of Rotary Club. And so that was yesterday, and I'm meeting with them, and also an orphanage that Neil Wilson's friend from the Navy started up many years ago.
0: Right.
1: So they're having a

0: plenty of rotary work and plenty of other work. In saying that, I would like to donate from the Rotary Club $1,000 to the cause today.
1: What? You're giving us $1,000?
0: Yes.
1: For Wings for Life?
0: Wings for Life.
1: From the Wakery Rotary Club?
0: Wakery Rotary Club. Yes.
1: And do you have a novelty check? You meant
0: no,
1: to come
0: I
1: with
0: don't.
1: One of those big novelty checks. What are you doing? Cash.
0: It's all in the bank.
1: You just give me the cash and I'll make sure it gets to Wings for Life. So that's good. A $500 donation from the Rotary Club of Wakery.
0: Oh,
1: right, we'll go with 500, yep. here we go. Here it is here. It is all signed, sealed, delivered. Thank you very much. That is wonderful. Thank you to the Rotary Wakery Club. $1,000 just flies into the kitty for our Wings for Life fundraiser. So big round of applause for the Rotary Club. Thanks for having
0: very
1: some fun
0: good.
1: With us, Joy. We'll let you go back and
0: thank you.
1: Enjoy the festivities
0: thank
1: here.
0: Thank you very much.
1: At the Wakery Hotel for Wings for Life's 5RN.
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1: Morning, I'm Jackie Lim. A massive showing for local tourism across the Riverland, with several operators listed as finalists for the upcoming SA Tourism Awards. Three local entrants have been nominated in the Best Accommodation category, headlined by Big Four Berry Riverside Holiday Park. Both the Par 5 Shacks and River Murray Houseboats are also vying for top honours in the accommodation field, while 23rd Street Distilling was named in the Distilleries and Breweries category. Locals are being encouraged to cast their votes now ahead of the gala dinner in early November. Higher grape prices are offering some renewed optimism across the Riverland wine industry. Vinaki has released its minimum pricing for the 2027 vintage, with major increases for red grape varieties, including Shiraz and Cabernet Sauvignon. The company says the uplift reflects stronger demand in some market segments and is designed to give growers greater certainty ahead of harvest. While the prices are well above 2026 levels, we are told final rates will depend on market conditions and could be adjusted later this year. South Australia is setting ambitious new targets to reduce reoffending, with a Riverland facility playing a role. The Department for Correctional Services wants to cut recidivism by 30% by 2030, building on the state's nation-leading reoffending rate of 36.8%. Officials say employment and skills training are central to the strategy. At the Cadell Training Centre near Morgan, inmates receive vocational training and work on the prison's dairy farm, developing industry skills designed to improve their employment prospects when released. And schools across the Riverland are being encouraged to take part in a special Christmas celebration. The Renmark Paringa Christmas pageant is marking 70 years since the first pageant following the 1956 flood. Organisers are hoping to build on last year's successful event by attracting even more floats and community involvement. The pageant will be held Friday, December 4, with registrations now open.
0: 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This is your news now.
2: Hey there, I'm Alana Riley. The Prime Minister has used his speech at the United Nations General Assembly today to call for new guardrails for artificial intelligence. Anthony Albanese mentioned the recent hack on Australia's Medicare portal by an OpenAI agent as he called for more action, the PM labelling the breach unacceptable.
3: And it is why Australia has been leading the way in establishing Australian standards for AI, standards to ensure that AI will work and deliver for people, not the other way around.
2: Pressure is growing on Canberra to rethink fuel taxes, with experts saying drivers are being stung by a tax on a tax every time they fill up. The NRMA is among those calling for a major overhaul, arguing the current system unfairly hits people in the outer suburbs who rely on their cars the most. In other news, there are concerns about a rise in domestic violence across Australia ahead of tomorrow's AFL Grand Final and the NRL Finals. DV Support Services are bracing for an influx of calls. If you or someone you know needs help, you can contact 1-800-RESPECT. Overseas, Macklemore has announced a Free Palestine tour in the wake of being dropped from Ed Sheeran's tour after his pro-Palestinian onstage comments. The American rapper will tour Dublin, Paris and London next month, with US dates set to be added. And there are fears David Jones could be on the brink of collapse as the retail giant makes moves towards insolvency amid rising business costs.
0: Win the keys. Your next meal at the Berry Hotel could lead to a Mitsubishi Outlander.
4: 5RM Sport.
2: In sport, thousands of AFL fans have flooded Melbourne Park for this year's grand final parade today ahead of tomorrow's decider. Dockers coach Justin Longmuir says the team is primed for tomorrow's clash against Brisbane at the MCG.
5: This hasn't been a flash in the pan. It hasn't been, oh, we've got on a good streak and landed in the grand final. We've built over a number of years for this moment.
2: And in league, the Dolphins will be out to make NRL history tonight when they host the Roosters. A win would see the league's newest franchise book a spot in next week's grand final in just their fourth season.
4: Werrimal Hotel, Victoria's most outback pub, just an hour from the Riverland. Drop in and say g'day to Phil. He's rather unique. 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
8: Partly cloudy with light winds this afternoon. Tomorrow, partly cloudy with light winds, 26 atop. And Sunday, 22, partly cloudy. Today, a top of 31.
9: And right now, at the Davilles Air Conditioning Weather Station, it's 30 degrees.
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screams out. The opposition's tongue is cut in two. Keep on the street, cause you're in danger. 100,000 disparate.

0: Pass the Stones, innit? The cover night, 5RM. Broadcasting live from the Wakery Hotel this afternoon for Wings for Life. Tracy's here. G'day, Tracy. How are you going?
1: Hello, Anthony. Great to be here.
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1: We do. We love it here, and we're so grateful to the Wakery Hotel and all the supporters here from Nippies and Rollbush doing a great job today.
0: Now, up front, when the Rolling Stones were playing, I said to you, so what are we going to talk about? And you went, oh, I don't know. I said, what about your Red Hot Chili Peppers tattoo? And you just breezed over it like it was a bad decision.
1: No, it was a great decision. I love the Red Hot Chili Peppers. Still at their 60, I love them.
0: Right, how long have you had that?
1: Probably since I was about 20.
0: Yeah, right, okay. So back when you were making kind of not good
1: back
0: decisions.
1: When I was headbanging.
0: Yeah,
1: 100%.
0: Right, yeah. What's your favourite album?
1: Definitely the Blood Sugar.
0: Oh, that's what
1: something
0: the,
1: magic.
0: That's it, blood sugar,
1: won't say that word.
0: Magic. Oh, you can't say that, jeez. Don't be shy. It's been a good day here, hasn't it?
1: It has been a lovely day. It's just a little bit overcast, so it's not hot. We're out the front on the balcony here. We had the barbecue going. We've got Nippy's food, drinks. It's a brilliant day. Oh. Peter's doing a great job with the music as well.
0: Oh, isn't he good?
1: Loving it.
0: It's a bit like plugging him in. We'll just play Pete for the rest of the day.
1: I think I'll be here for the rest of the afternoon with cold beer.
0: Although somebody has requested some ABBA, but apparently Pete hasn't got any ABBA in his repertoire.
1: Oh.
0: Which is surprising. Could have at least done a bit of Dancing Queen or something. What's been your favourite Nippies product? Because we've got a few of the brand new products here, the Protein Plus, the chocolate, the
1: sparkling waters.
0: Lemon lime sparkling
1: water is my favourite.
0: I had a raspberry to start with, raspberry and apple, and then I went, Aiden from Nippies was having a lime, and I thought I'll try one of them.
1: They are really nice. On some ice in a hot day. Oh, beautiful. Loving the nippy stuff.
0: I've got plenty of those to give away. And how good was that extra $1,000 donation that the Rotary Club have chipped
1: into?
0: Thank
1: you to Rotary. Yeah, we're so grateful to Joy and the whole group there at Rotary. Brilliant job. We're so grateful. And our tin here that we're with our raffles, we're doing really well. So very appreciative of all the support we get from the Riverland people.
0: Well, at the moment, the Wings for Life auction online is sitting at $9,644.
1: Yes, I'm keeping an eye on it.
0: So our goal was $10,000.
1: You'll get there.
0: Oh, I mean, we're going to get there.
1: Yeah, 100%.
0: But Aiden from Nippies has let us know that if by the end of the broadcast this afternoon, which will be 1 o'clock, if we haven't made 10 grand, Nippies are going to pretty much kick that up to 10.
1: Oh.
0: So sign off on it.
1: Thank you. Where is he? I'm going to give him a big kiss. Where is he?
0: He's back at the warehouse.
1: I'll find him. Coming your way.
0: He couldn't sneak away for too long. They'll start asking questions.
1: Oh, that is sensational. Very appreciative.
0: It's all done. We might as well pack up and go.
1: Yep.
0: It's all over.
1: Let's get some Abbott dancing happening.
0: Wigs for Life. Even though look, Nippies are very, very fantastically chipped in the remaining, what is about $400 that we need. I'm not just here to do maths, but little over four. So we have reached the $10,000 goal. We want more, Tracy.
1: Please, anything we can do to get those the planes still flying for the RFDS.
0: Absolutely.
1: That's what we're after.
0: And plenty of great items. Has any of the items on the silent auction caught your eye?
1: Yes, for me personally, I've been keeping an eye on a toolbox, but also the 3-hour 5RM call, because I've got a charity golf day coming up that I'm hoping to put a bid on for that. So, there's lots of great stuff on there for sure. Accommodation, it's amazing.
0: That one's in at 500 at the moment, the 3-hour broadcast.
1: 500, I'm going to have to need to up that one.
0: The Win TV one's a good one too, because that'll give you a bit of exposure on the television. So maybe have a look at... have a look at one of those as well.
1: Yeah, and you never know, I might need the solicitors from O'Brien's, so you just never know what the future may hold.
0: That's actually a good package. Funny that you mentioned that, the O'Brien solicitors estate planning package, because you got a will.
1: But it needs updating, 100%. Yeah. And they do a great job down there. Say hello to the O'Briens in Berry.
0: Absolutely. Valued at $1,100, this is the whole kit. It's a basic will, power of attorney, the whole lot. At the moment, sitting at $450 valued.
1: That's a bargain.
0: Yeah, $1,100. I mean, everything on there is just going for a ridiculous price at the moment. So if there's something you have been eyeing off, now is the time to get over to 5rm.com.au. Check out Wings for Life. Get your bid in and secure that item. Thanks, Tracy. Anything else you wanted to mention?
1: Just wanted to mention we've obviously got the Rose Festival that will be there selling some goods. And we've got the National Caravan Rally that's happening as well. So we've got a lot happening in October.
0: The fundraising groups and the community clubs, a lot on this time of year. We heard from Rotary, they've got a big month of catering of all things.
1: It's sensational.
0: That's why you do it, eh?
1: please. And the Berry Golf Club, we've got our fundraising golf day on Sunday, December the 6th.
0: Right.
1: So if anyone would like to come back for the Outback Car Track, one of the great fundraisers for the RFDS.
0: Well, remember, if you're going to the golf day, to wear two pairs of pants in case you've got a hole in one.
1: Oh, that was terrible. That's a dad joke. If everyone heard one.
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0: Ribble FM, Alex 5RM, broadcasting live at the Wakery Hotel for Wings for Life with Don Henley there, the boys of summer. I mean, you guys listening to the radio and streaming weren't privileged to the amazing version of Darius Rucker's Wagon Wheel that we just heard. Woo-hoo. The amazing Peter Santella perform. Pete, I'll tell you what, mate, if you're ever after an hour and a half conversation, have a chat to 5RM's Greg Backer about how hard it is to perform that song live. you did an amazing job. He's been good,
1: hasn't
0: he?
1: He's excellent.
0: Got Sonia here from the Wakery Business Alliance. You got a few hats, but you're going to put that one on for us.
1: Okay, today I'm wearing Wakery Business Alliance.
0: Because the boss of the show, everyone's off. Everyone's on holidays. How come are you running the town at the moment or something?
1: No, but it's a busy, busy place at the moment, so I'm happy to be here representing Graham Thompson. He's our chair to talk to you about what we've been up to.
0: Well, McCoy Street, there's just so much going on, because for quite a few years people are like, McCoy Street's a bit on the nose.
1: It's a bit ordinary. Correct.
0: It's probably the worst street in Wales. That's going to change.
1: It is going to change. It's our street with the most businesses in it, and the Business Alliance has been working hard, getting a grant. Loxton Wakery Council's been helping us, and we're beautifying, changing it up. Right. The shop fronts have been painted on many of the businesses. Okay. We've had a lot of changes already. We've cleaned up the top section, and we've got a park there, and now Rotary's coming on board.
0: Absolutely.
1: To put the Fergie in.
0: Yeah, that's going to be great.
1: It's an ongoing project, and I'm looking forward to see the end result, but then we can start promoting McCoy Street as one of our feature CBD streets.
0: Well, there's so many shops in Wakery. You forget just how much of a busy little town it is.
1: Yeah, absolutely. It's surprising, and we've got a pretty big catchment here, because people from Cadell, Morgan and Blanchetown and Rampco, Taylorville, they all shop here as well. So it's a pretty big catchment, and having two major supermarkets, and we need the shops. Always welcome new ones.
0: Yeah, absolutely. A lot of variety, I noticed, too. It's not the old mum and dad kind of businesses.
1: Yeah, look, that's what we do have, and we have businesses that have been around for a long time and handed down to the next generation.
0: Yep.
1: But, and I think that sort of shows the strength in the community and in business overall.
0: And we had a big day here for Wings for Life, and, of course, the Wakery Business Alliance supporting the Wings for Life and the Riverland Support Group, because there is an actual Royal Flying Doctor support group based in Wakery as well, but they're all away as well.
1: Yes, I know. Some more people that are away on holidays. I know. It's not fair. We're the only ones working, Anthony.
0: Incredible. So the Business Alliance, well behind that group and everything they do, because they'll be getting a little taste of some of the funds that we've raised.
1: Yeah, look, they have featured a lot in the Wakery and District News as well with all the hard work they've been doing. I know they did a raffle out the front of Woolies a couple of weeks ago, and the public was very generous.
0: We've had some other businesses come down and hand over some donations here today. Hanson Electric, the boys from there, they've put their hands in their pockets. Also, Live at Disability Support, and Lass, they've chimed in some coins as well here today at the event, so that's magnificent.
1: That's excellent. Yeah, very generous.
0: All right, Sonia, good to have you along. Make sure you keep us updated with everything that's going on there in McCoy Street. It's going to be fantastic once it's all completed, and then I guess you will move on to the next street over.
1: Yep, we'll be constantly working, I can ensure you.
0: Good stuff. 5RM broadcasting live at the Wakery Hotel for Wings for Life.
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0: It's Ribble Adam Alex 5RM with Fisher Z. So long. And nearly 1 o'clock update, news, sport and weather for you at 1 o'clock. Then Chris Gus Scott is in for Around SA, keeping us update with what's happening right around the state. We have had an amazing morning into the afternoon here at the Wakery Hotel. They're broadcasting live for Wings for Life. The auction continues for just under 2 weeks. So, look, let's just call it a week. You've got a week to go. So get over to 5rm.com.au. If there's any of those items you've been looking at, make sure you get there and get your bid in and secure them. 9,644 officially raised so far. But as I mentioned earlier, Nippies have so kindly told us that they will top that up to 10 grand by the end of the broadcast. So just call it $10,000. That is what we have raised, Riverland Abelli. So well done. Have yourself a mighty fine afternoon, won't you? It's 5RM.
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20: Hello, I'm Monique Crichton. We've had a reminder of the dangers faced by those on the Thin Blue Line. A 20-year-old female police officer in New South Wales has died in a crash in Sydney's Inner West overnight. Her male colleague, who was driving, has been hospitalised as a critical incident investigation gets underway. Deputy Police Commissioner David Hudson says the marked car was travelling under lights and sirens at the time of the smash in Redfern.
21: There was a report that a vehicle was being stolen at Glebe. The actual circumstances of the collision are not known at this time, and I don't want to preempt what the crash investigation might find.
20: The PM's been on the world stage in New York, Anthony Albanese, pitching Australia's case for a seat on the United Nations Security Council. Domestic violence services are preparing for a spike in incidents ahead of tomorrow's AFL Grand Final and the NRL Finals. Victoria Police reported a 5% spike in family violence during last year's decider, with 315 reported cases, while back in 2019 there was a 20% spike. If you or someone you know needs help, contact 1-800-RESPECT. US President Donald Trump is hosting his Chinese counterpart at the White House. Amazon's Jeff Bezos also among the guests attending the dinner for Xi Jinping, who is currently on a three-day state visit in the US. And the future of one of the country's biggest retailers is in doubt amid rising business costs. It's been revealed David Jones is making moves towards insolvency.
22: Dinner tonight

0: Mitsubishi Outlander tomorrow. 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
1: 5RM Sport.
2: In sport, Brisbane coach Chris Fagan says he's relieved that Lachie Neale can play in tomorrow's grand final against Fremantle. The one-match suspension for striking dismissed by the appeals board. Fagan admits he'd been anxious.
3: It was a bit like last year. You know, we didn't know he was going to play last year until the day before the game when he got through a fitness test. So, sort of history repeating itself, just in a different way.
2: And a sellout crowd's expected at Suncorp tonight for the opening NRL prelim final between the Dolphins and the Roosters. That's the latest in news and sport.
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6: Partly cloudy with light winds across the Riverland and Mallee this afternoon. Tomorrow, light winds, partly cloudy, 26 atop and 22 partly cloudy for Sunday. Today, a top of 31.
7: And right now, at the Davilles Air Conditioning Weather Station, it's 30 degrees.
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9: Ladies and gentlemen, a very happy Friday to you, wherever you may be joining me from and whatever you might be doing. Those rose-tinted glasses well and truly on as we enter into yet another weekend, and even better for those footy lovers with the AFL Grand Final on tomorrow. Looking like it's going to be a wet one over in Melbourne and in a fair few places across our state, a wet one here as well. So hopefully you weren't planning to have that barbecue outside and not undercover. But I'll leave you to sort that out, of course. Text line, if you want to join in as we wrap up this working week, is 0417 063 963. So get involved, have your say like you always do. I appreciate your company and your feedback, your conversation pieces, anything you want to bring to the fold. 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All right, let's wrap up this working week. The last hour of the program, as always, has the Friday News Blast in it, which is a handful of things that are worth your time, but maybe not worth the full segment. We'll get you up to date with what you need to know there. Text line in the last hour too. Next hour of the program. Once again, we're talking about fuel, and for a very obvious reason. It's extremely expensive at the moment, and much like the first time around, there is a lot of nervousness about what the future holds for us. So let's investigate biofuels a little more. I'm going to be joined by Stefan Vogel. He is Rabo Research's general manager, and he wrote a report looking into what it would look like for Aussie farmers and South Australian farmers within this too to work on creating our own biofuels and what type of demand we could fill with that and how farmers could be paid for their troubles. So we will get to all of that next hour, and I'm sure you'll have plenty to say on that. It is an interesting topic, that is for sure. Within the first hour, we talk to Abby Tiller from Greater SA, as we always do. We find out what they've been talking about, and we'll get to that soon. But up first, EV charger infrastructure has been a topic that has been on our minds for quite some time on this program. And it would appear as if we're closer to figuring out who's going to be paying as we continue to build these chargers for people to use as the demand for electric vehicles is growing. And it would appear it's you. So we will get to all of that and more after we start with the Pointer Sisters. This is Jump. Thanks for joining us, everyone, and a very good afternoon to you.

0: Welcome back, my friends, and a happy Friday wherever you're tuning in from and whatever you might be doing. This is Around SA. I'm Chris Guscott for this Friday, the 25th of September. And once again, I'm putting the call out, as I know you're ready to go with the text line, so have at it on 0417 063 963. Looking forward to hearing from you once again. Regular listeners of the program would know how extensively over the years we've talked about electric vehicles and the changing attitude towards it, especially for regional areas. And if you are just joining us for the first time, lovely to have you. Hope you're well. I started this program, or started on this program, I should say, 2023. And right at the start, the conversation around electric vehicles was really growing. And it has ballooned year on year on year, and especially with the ongoing fuel security and fuel costs, more and more people are looking into electric vehicles. But what I've been doing right since the start of my time on this program is just checking on how people feel about it, because not only in Australia and not only in South Australia, but the world, it's pretty well established that people in metropolitan areas take on electric vehicles, but regional people aren't as convinced. They're not quite as practical. However, technology continues to catch up. It's getting cheaper and cheaper. So, as you would imagine, it's reflected in the fact that more and more people are not only considering EVs, but buying them. Now, of course, that means you have a charge port at your home. But if you're out and about, you still need somewhere to charge your EV, right? So this is where infrastructure comes into play. And this is where we have talked extensively in the past as well about the RAA charge network, for example. But also talking to, well, who else takes on the burden of paying for this infrastructure, which the more and more people who buy EVs, we need more of it. And the fact is that Australia, so nationally speaking, we have the least amount of charges per vehicle pretty much anywhere in the world. Other countries who have taken this on to a grander scale have been far better prepared in terms of its infrastructure and the charging that's in place. Now, you may remember we had this conversation a few months ago with the RAA and Peter Natras, who's been kind enough to join us on a handful of occasions this year, and was talking about why private companies haven't really jumped at the opportunity, why you don't see too many of these private companies making EV charges, especially for regional areas, and just talking about how it's not that profitable yet. So, with private companies not exactly diving in to invest in this, who does pay for the inevitable, which is we need more chargers to support a growing network of EVs? And so, as you might have put together by now, it would appear as if it's going to be every single one of us who's going to be paying for this. So the Australian Energy Market Commission has given preliminary approval for a plan to allow poles and wire companies, which SA Power Networks, take them for example, to install EV chargers. Now, from a purely financial, logistical, non-emotional standpoint, it is the right thing to do because it is the fastest way you'll be able to raise the money, of course, to be able to install this infrastructure. But we don't live in a world where that's the only way you should think. There are going to be a lot of people very angry about this, especially those who choose to ignore the technology and not interacting with it. You would say, well, why am I footing the bill for this when this is other people taking on that technology? And it's a fair conversation to have. I would say this wouldn't matter as much if South Australia had cheap electricity, but we do not. In fact, we have some of the most expensive electricity in the entire world. So in this pretty painful transition period where the focus has purely been on renewables. And look, we get to 2030 and things might be better and things might be worse. We don't know. I would say from the path we're on, it should get better. Fingers and toes crossed. But I would say this is really bad timing for you to say, okay, we're just going to give essentially any power company the authority to charge you more so that they can build electric vehicle chargers. And again, this is great for people who have EVs, and there's a growing population of people who do, but everybody collectively footing the bill for this at this particular time is not going to go down well, I would say. Consultation for the proposal will be carried out over the next 6 weeks, a final determination by the end of the year. So if you are particularly angry about this or happy about it, you can, of course, have your say. But I am intrigued to hear your thoughts. I have a good feeling I know where this is going, though. 0417 063 963 is our text line. It's around SA. We'll get to Greater SA and Abby Tiller next.
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0: Yes, it's around to SA this Friday, the 25th of September. Chris Guscott here with you, and our Fridays are collectively better for having the company of Abby Tiller from Greater SA joining us on the other end of the line. How are we today?
1: I'm good. A Friday that leads into school holidays is a good Friday.
0: You got much planned for the school holidays, Abby?
1: Absolutely nothing, and I love it.
0: You'd be the envy of a lot of people listening, I'm sure. So there's plenty to catch up on for Greater SA. Of course, you can find them on their website or their socials pages as well. And we're going to start with Sarah Lavelle. You had a bit of a chat with her. She is, of course, one of our latest rural focuses and will be flying the flag for us.
1: Yeah, absolutely. I love SA country shows have really stood the test of time, and I think it's initiatives like this Rural Ambassadors program that have had a really positive impact. And Sarah Lavelle has just been named the 2026 Rural Ambassador of the Year. And it's people like her that are exactly the reason country shows are still going so strong. So Sarah moved to the Clare Valley region 7 years ago and straight away threw herself into volunteering for the show. They'd always been a big part of her life. She'd been on a horse at the show arena since the age of seven, and this is just the way she's giving back to make sure the next generation can enjoy the same experiences as she did. So she'll be popping up all over country shows. We'll be looking out for her tomorrow at the Balaclava show, and she'll go on to represent SA at the national finals in Perth next year.
0: Certainly no shortage of great people within rural areas continuing to fly the flag for the shows, like you've mentioned. So all the power to her as she continues on this year. Speaking of people flying the flag, Courtney Hooper's heading overseas. Now, tell us a little bit about this particular woman for those who aren't familiar.
1: Courtney Hooper's heading to Paris next week, and she's one of 11 singers from across the globe selected to compete in one of the world's most prestigious jazz competitions. So she also grew up in the Clare region and didn't even consider herself a solo artist 3 years ago. And she struggled to have the confidence to sing in front of a crowd, including her family, which maybe is because her parents, Danny and Lee, were quite well-known entertainers across the Mid-North. I remember years ago seeing them pull huge crowds over at the Clare Valley Gourmet Weekend. But yeah, Courtney, she's heading off next week to take on the Herbie Hancock Institute International Jazz Vocals Competition.
0: Wow, that's absolutely amazing. And especially, I always find it incredible, these people with immense talent who are too afraid to step into the limelight where other people have occupied. And it's just amazing to see how they can continue to shine when they get the confidence to do that. So that was a really good read. I recommend you go and check that out. The AFL Grand Final is on tomorrow, and Freo fans have been making their way over from Western Australia, and they had a few stops in the Eyre Peninsula.
1: They did. Kimber rolled out the purple carpet for Freo fans. It's a long way between Perth and Melbourne. So, and this town does not miss an opportunity to invite people in and show them how cool the place is. So the local IGA was selling purple donuts. Fans could grab a purple smoothie from Eileen's. And everyone was encouraged to get out for a stretch and grab a pic at the iconic Halfway Across Australia mural. So well done, Kimber.
0: And I read a couple of days ago as well that there was a mechanic in Streaky Bay who had to come and help out the bus when it broke down. So EP hospitality, to say the least, which was fantastic.
1: Absolutely.
0: Plenty of events happening, and you're always great at covering these. One that particularly caught my attention was the Skilly Valley Way. Can you tell us a bit about this one?
1: Yeah, there's lots happening across the October long weekend. We're really quite spoilt for choice across regional SA, but one event that looks particularly inviting if you love a good wine, great food and live music is the Skilly Valley Way. It's like a mini gourmet weekend in the Skilly region of the Clare Valley, which backs onto towns like Auburn, Leasingham and Watervale. And the best part is it's a hop-on, hop-off bus chauffeuring people to eight different stops throughout the day. So there's no need for a Desi driver. Just grab some mates and enjoy a day in a really beautiful part of the world.
0: As long as you're awake to get off the bus the final time, that's all that matters. So that looks like a very good event. Plenty of great things to read at Greater SA, and I appreciate you once again joining us. Abby, looking forward to talking next week.
1: Thank you, Chris.
0: It's Around SA.
2: 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The 90s and 2000s. Lord, I'm doing all I can to be a better man. And 60s and 70s tracks that stand the test of time. Say you want a revolution. Five RM.
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It's the Riverland to Mallee's 5RM, and it's a round essay. Happy Friday to you and yours. Chris Guscott here with you. Secret Sound is back on Monday, of course. 5RM Breakfast is as well. And right in the middle of every show on the weekday, you have the opportunity to win yourself a lovely stack of cash thanks to our brilliant friends at Thinkwater Renmark. Once again, this is the sound you need to guess to win that cash. Take a few moments to have a good, hard think about it. And if it still hasn't come to you just yet, go to the website, play it as many times as you please at 5rm.com.au. The most important thing is that you are ready to go Monday morning and you have the number ready at 7:30. And that number is 858-22-111. So have a think over the weekend. Come ready because I'd love to see the back of that sound. It's terrible. I've bared with it for too long. I want you to win the cash. Monday morning is the day. I'm manifesting it in my mind. Something like that anyway. It's around SA.

0: It's Around SA as we navigate this Friday together, hand in hand, heart in heart, etc., etc. Text line's always there for you to join in if you'd like to be a part of the show in any way, shape or form. The number is 0417 063 963. Within the next hour of the program, we dive into biofuels, as, of course, the discussion around how much we're paying for fuel at the moment has people looking for alternatives, and so we should be. So what does the production of biofuels look like from an Australian farmer perspective and SA farmer perspective as well? So Stefan Vogel's part of Rabo Research, general manager there, but he's also put together a report that's run through this. And it'll be of interest for sure, because we have the potential, but what we could do in terms of the supply that we could put together, quelling some of the demand, what it would look like for our farmers. We'll get into all of that and plenty more within the next hour of the program. 2 p.m. news, sport and weather up first, though.
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2: Hello, I'm Monique Crichton. Well, AFL Grand Final fever has taken over the streets of Melbourne. Dockers and Lions fans soaking up the atmosphere at this morning's parade ahead of tomorrow's decider at the G. A purple wave crashing into the city as Fremantle supporters anticipate the club's first ever flag. This fan telling Nine they've driven over.
3: Yeah, very happy. We've got to see Kylie as well. Got a few fans in the family.
2: While Brisbane's Lachie Neal says he's focused on tomorrow's game after being cleared of suspension and now able to play, the 33-year-old had his one-match ban for striking overturned by the appeals board.
4: No, I just want to play my part and win on Saturday. Difficult challenge against Freo, but hopefully we can do it.
2: The team's now taking part in final training at the MCG. The death of a young police constable in a crash in New South Wales has sent shockwaves through the force. The 20-year-old died when the marked car being driven by her male colleague hit a tree in Sydney. New South Wales Premier Chris Minns has reacted to the update.
5: I am devastated for her mother and father. I'm devastated for her partner. I'm devastated for the policing community in New South Wales that will be hurting.
2: And a 76-year-old man shot during a Trump rally assassination attempt in 2024 has died. He was wounded when gunman Thomas Crooks opened fire at a rally in Pennsylvania. The US president has paid tribute, calling him a true American patriot.
1: Win the keys. Your next meal at the Big River Tavern could lead to a Mitsubishi Outlander.
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2: In sports, Sam Walker will line up for the Roosters tonight against the Dolphins in Brisbane. It's just a month since he had ankle surgery. Newcastle and Penrith face off in the other NRL prelim on Sunday. South Africa has taken a 1-0 lead in the one-day cricket series against Australia, chasing 298 for victory. We could only manage 230. And Mercedes driver George Russell has been fastest in both F1 practices for the Azerbaijan Grand Prix. That's the latest in news and sport.
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9: Partly cloudy with light winds across the Riverland and Mallee this afternoon. Tomorrow, light winds, partly cloudy, 26 atop, and 22 partly cloudy for Sunday. Today, a top of 31.
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12: I'm not sure how long it's been since you've had a creaming soda, but I am sure that you've had it at some point in your life, and I'm sure that you remember it to be quite good. Creaming soda is a personal favourite of mine when it comes to soft drinks. So, yeah, irrespective of how you feel, I'm sure you remember what creaming soda is like. Now, how do you make it 100 times worse is the question I hear you're asking. Well, I'm glad that you did, because Kraft over in Canada have decided to team up with a Canadian creaming soda brand to make, wait for it, mac and cheese creaming soda. Now, this is not the first time that Kraft has teamed up for some sort of absolutely revolting collaboration. They've done smoothies in the past. They've done ramen, like the Asian noodle ramen. And now they've decided mac and cheese flavoured creaming soda is the way to go. Now, I'm pretty adventurous when it comes to food and drink. It's one of the aspects of travel that I really enjoy. But you can keep that far away from me. That sounds horrific. And hey, look, if it sells and they make money, then good for them, I suppose. But there are just a lot of things that you don't need to do. And I think that's one of them. But then again, if someone put it in front of me, I would be inclined to try it. So maybe I am that susceptible. You just never know, do you? 0417 063 963 is our text line. Appreciate you joining us on Around SA. Within this hour, we talk about biofuels. No better time than the present for us to discuss alternative fuel sources, as, of course, you and I are both paying a lot of money at the pump at the moment. We're going to be joined by Stefan Vogel. He's part of Rabo Research and the general manager there, in fact. But he's put together a report which I did find very interesting. And not only will I run you through the basics before we bring him on, but we'll dive further into what it could look like for us. And we will get to it all after we start our two ups at two with an absolute classic from Paul McCartney and Wings. This, of course, is Band on the Run. Thanks for joining us, and a very good afternoon to you.

0: McCartney and Wings, that's Jet, as part of your Two Ups at Two this Friday, the 25th of September. Chris Guscott here with you. Hopefully you're having an absolutely wonderful day. And if you're not, I hope I'm making it slightly better. Results may vary. 0417 063 963 is the text line if you would like to be a part of our show and have your thoughts, feelings, musings, suggestions and other thrown into the fold. I'm particularly intrigued to hear your thoughts on this. So, biofuels. Something that should definitely be explored if it hasn't already, as we are very much facing yet another fuel crisis. Now, of course, all of this began in earnest in terms of the conversations we have about our fuel security when the Middle Eastern conflict began. Now, clearly, Donald Trump has no idea how to finish this war. So, unfortunately, this would appear as if this is going on for quite some time. And we're getting the second wave and the repercussions of all of this after we were sheltered at least for 3.5 months with the fuel excise cuts that were brought in. But as we've talked about previously, federal government says we're not doing that again. Costs a lot of money. So, what's next? How else do we go about trying to keep our fuel prices as low as possible as the end game? But fuel security is a big part of this too. Now, at a federal level, they have secured fuel supply, but the problem with that being is that at a time where there isn't a great deal of fuel to go around, that's cost us a lot of money as well. So cost efficiency is an interesting aspect to all of this too. So this is where a report that was written by Rabo Research has come into play, and I'm going to be talking to the author of this shortly. His name is Stefan Vogel. Now, this report, called Biofuels Could Strengthen Australia's Fuel Security and Create New Markets for Farmers, has the general gist in the title, so you don't really need to guess what he gets to in the end. But, as you would imagine, he's looked very extensively into Australian-wide what farmers could be doing collectively to create biofuels so that we can not necessarily stand on our own two feet and not import any, but we could help lessen the burden of the current situation. So, within this report, just a couple of things to run off the top, and then Stefan will be able to explain it far better than I. He's a much more intelligent person. But the report itself says we import roughly 80% of our diesel needs, top 10 importers for jet fuel and top 15 for petrol within the world. So we have a fair reliance on the outside world, as you probably would have, of course, seen. Australia, this report says, has sufficient granola, grain, sugar, tallow and waste oil resources to theoretically replace a meaningful share of the country's transport fuel. Now, I want to say meaningful share can vary in some of the estimates that are within this. And it's important to highlight this is a hypothetical situation and it would take some time. One drawback to this, of course, is that you would have to create the infrastructure and the systems within this to be able to get all of this up and running. And I mean, only the good Lord knows where we're going to be in the next 5 years. So whether this might even be necessary in 5 years, again, that's a topic for another time. But essentially pointing to other countries and saying places like Brazil, European Union more broadly, Indonesia, they have large biofuel industries that rely on their grains and oil seeds, and they make it work for them because, truthfully, in some of those places, they haven't had too much of a choice in the past, and so they've been working on these types of systems for years. And so us to look at this locally is something that we should be investigating. And the fact of the matter is that however farmers are choosing to get paid, they will be happy that they are getting paid. And especially if you have biofuels that are created within this system and it is a long-term system, we say we're just going to run this forever and a day, then there's additional security that comes with that. Not quite as turbulent as you will see with commodity markets, for example, which we reference a lot when we talk about how optimistic farmers are. So to be more specific about this, Stefan Vogel's going to join us next. I think it's a fascinating conversation to have. And of course, the text line's there for you to join in on it on 0417 063 963. It's Around SA.
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0: thank you for your company and for joining us on Around SA today. Chris Guscott here with you, and furthering on from our discussion in regards to alternative fuel supply and sources and biofuels fitting in within that, kind enough to join us to talk further about this from Rabo Research, the general manager, as well as a report author who looked into Australia's fuel security and how to essentially create a market for farmers in the meantime with that as well. His name is Stefan Vogel. Thanks for joining us today. How are you?
1: Very good. Thanks for having me. And definitely an important topic, as we have learned over the last few months, that fuel is not a given these days.
0: It certainly isn't. So this report was very interesting to comb through because you're essentially highlighting the fact that Australia has everything it needs in its backyard to go ahead and to, well, create a significant amount of supply. What did you find overall within this report?
1: Yeah, Australia clearly is heavily import dependent, so 80% of our diesel is coming from abroad, and with that we need to think, how can we increase the security of our fuel supply? Do we increase the storage, which is a possibility? Do we build more refineries? Actually, that would go against the trend of us having closed down refineries. Or to look at, do our farmers produce feedstocks that we could actually use to produce biofuels like so many other countries in the world do, which on the one side is an alternative real domestic on-the-ground production of fuels. On the other side, it creates a sizable demand for our products that come from farm, because clearly if we look at grains and oilseeds, 80% of that is usually exported in the world market, and it's not much different for sugar, which could be another source of fuel supplies.
0: Mm. Is it profitable for farmers to take this route versus them exporting the products which they may be intentionally or already used for? Like, or what is the balance financially for farmers to potentially take on a decision like this?
1: Look, most of the farmers are always happy when they have alternatives. So if you think about the country here, we have a small food supply base where we're consuming some of the wheat and other products. We have a relatively small feed base, especially if you go South Australia, Western Australia, the supplies are strong. While we don't have a whole lot of livestock, it's a bit different on the East Coast. So creating a local demand market that will be there basically every month over many, many years can be very beneficial for farmers, because clearly for those who want to operate those facilities, they always need to think, what is the next best option for the farmer? And the next best option is, in many cases, the export market. So they need to compete with those export market to actually draw volumes into their local processing plants for fuels. So I think for farmers, it can create a local market. It can help with basis for prices. And with that, it usually should be a good thing for farmers to think beyond the export market.
0: Mm. Within this port, you were playing around with some of the estimates as to how much we may need to be able to create enough of a biofuels market to sustain us in a sense. Not all farmers need to go down this route, right? Like, what type of balance do we need to find in terms of keeping farmers where they are and then also moving some into other different fields?
1: Yeah. So for farmers, I don't think anybody on farm will produce a lot of biofuels. I think the way that we need to envision it is basically to think some companies will build a large-scale oilseed processing plant. And if we look abroad, you don't want to build the scale that we typically have right now in Australia, which is about 100,000 tons or even sometimes smaller for processing canola into oil and meal. But actually, you need to think big in terms of close to 1 million tons, maybe. That's what we see in Europe and other parts of the world to have the scale. So with that, if such a facility would be built near a port location, be it in South Australia or in Western Australia, somewhere in New South Wales or Victoria, all of those could be possibilities for farmers. Clearly, it opens up the way to say, I'm going through my traditional way of export route, or the price is better into those facilities. If you look at canola, we're producing in the last few years crops 7 million tons plus across the country. So that is a sizable amount, but it is also not anywhere close to making us independent from diesel imports. So if we would convert most of that canola crop into biodiesel, we would get probably close to 10% of the diesel consumption we have in the country covered. So the thing is, on the one side, we could expand the canola production across the country as well. Farmers in the last few years already saw that it is a great crop. They love it. They planted more. And if you create a domestic market, you will probably see a further shift towards more canola plantings. So that can be an option for the farmers. But given that we are a largest diesel importer in the world, it is hard to think that we can find a way to substitute more than 30-40% of our diesel needs with any kind of crops here. With petrol, it's a bit easier, given that you can use grains, you can use sugar, and we're not consuming anywhere as much petrol in Australia than we use for the diesel side.
0: Mm. And finally, I'm not sure if you're able to answer this question, but with everything that you've brought forward, what would be a realistic timeline to expect if everybody, we snapped our fingers and we got to this right away? How quickly would we start to see an impact if we were to put all of the infrastructure in place for this?
1: Yeah, I think if you look abroad, first of all, what you usually need is a working market and a clear policy around it. So that would likely be also the first step in Australia to think, do we have a policy in place? That can take a bit of time. Investors are looking clearly at it as we speak, and not only right now, but biofuels have been discussed for a longer period of time, but usually not with the thinking of, is it helping with fuel security? So I think we are at a different stage in the discussion today than we were over the last one or two decades, when it was all about economics and producing fuel from crops. Now it is actually not only about economics, but it is about, can we get fuel independence, or can we strengthen our reliable supplies of fuels in different ways than crude oil diesel? So with that, I think the discussion is shifting. And nevertheless, it will be a multi-year process. So from having the right policy in place to the time it takes to construct something these days in Australia, to the time that you can actually run it, it isn't something that will happen overnight. It will take a couple of years.
0: Mm. Well, this was a remarkably interesting report, and I really appreciate you taking a few moments to talk to us. The author of the report, as well as Rabo Research's General Manager, and Stefan Vogel. Thank you very much for your time today.
1: My pleasure. Thanks for having me.
0: It's Around SA.
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0: that, here comes another. This is the Two Ups at Two. Better music and more of it. And the news and information you need to know. The Riverland and Mallee's 5RM.
1: Boom. Garage. Hard.

That's part of your two ups at two here on the Riverlands in Mallee's 5RM. Great to have you as Around SA continues to move through this Friday. Of course, the grand final's on tomorrow. Who's your tip? It's going to be an interesting game, especially as it might be a bit wet over in Melbourne. So that really throws a cat amongst the pigeons, especially in grand finals in year gone by. This isn't a footy talk show, so I'll leave it at that. But if you want to listen to every second of the AFL grand final, you just keep it locked right here. We have the 2026 AFL Grand Final broadcast from siren to siren from 2:30, all thanks to our wonderful friends at the Wakery Hotel Motel. So, whether you just don't like the commentary that you're hearing on the TV, or you happen to be out and about, make sure you've got it locked to 5RM. You'll be able to hear every second of it, thanks to Wakery Hotel Motel. Back to the two ups at two now. Thanks for joining us on Around SA.

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1: Yes, thank you everybody for your company as we continue to move through this Friday. And I have one more hour in the hot seat. Hopefully your weekend's already well and truly begun. But within this last hour of the show, the text line, as always, we dive headfirst into it to discuss what you are discussing. Also within the last hour, we have the Friday News Blast, which is a handful of items that are worth your time. Probably not worth the full segment, though. I'll run through a few. We'll be as informed as we possibly can be, or something similar to that. We'll get to it all after you put the kettle on. Big cup of tea or coffee. We'll have the 3 p.m. news, sport and weather.
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8: Hello, I'm Monique Crichton. Well, it'll be a grey day across Victoria tomorrow with fairly low temperatures, just 16 degrees in Melbourne for the AFL Grand Final at the G. Angus Hines from the Bureau says most of the rest of the country will be clear.
9: Really warm through New South Wales and southern Queensland. A few showers about the Queensland coast and southerly winds really knock the temperatures down in Tasmania.
8: The PM has delivered an address to the United Nations as he wraps up his week-long visit to New York. Anthony Albanese urging world leaders to band together on international conflicts, climate change, and AI.
10: We can seize and share and shape the opportunities this moment holds in the interests of our citizens. But we can only do it together. From the very first days of this forum, Australia has always known that.
8: Authorities in South Australia are dealing with a measles outbreak. Four students at a high school in Adelaide South falling ill on the eve of school holidays there. One young person had come back from overseas and spread it to three others. A list of potential exposure sites is being circulated. And Angelina Jolie's finally sold her sprawling LA property for nearly $25 million, $5 million less than when it first listed.

0: The Oscar winner bought the historic mansion in the wake of her split from Brad Pitt. Now, nearly a decade later, she's cashing out, fueling fresh speculation she's getting ready to leave LA behind for good.
1: Dinner tonight, Mitsubishi Outlander tomorrow. 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
0: In sport, Fremantle coach Justin Longmuir says the Dockers aren't fazed that Lachie Neale will take his place in tomorrow's grand final at the G. The appeals board dismissing the Brisbane Stars' one-match suspension for a gut punch, instead choosing to fine him.
3: We prepared for him. Well, we prepared for Brisbane's best, and he's clearly in their best. Hey, we prepared for their best team. And even if he didn't play, we felt like just someone else would have had to step up.
0: And round two of the NBL continues in Brisbane tonight when the Bullets host the Hawks. That's the latest in news and sport.
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6: Staying partly cloudy with light winds for the rest of today and overnight. Tomorrow, partly cloudy, light winds. And 22, partly cloudy for Sunday. Tonight down to 11, tomorrow a top of 26. And right now at the DeVillies Air Conditioning Weather Station, it's 31.
2: River, beaches, deserts and islands. We've got it all. This is Around SA.
7: Now, I'm sure that you don't need permission to do this, but it's nice to have it, let's say that. So over in Sweden, they have launched a campaign where they are telling people you need to be ruder to scammers. Now, the reason why they say this is, well, for a variety of reasons, of course. We're all collectively trying to stop scammers from taking your hard-earned from you in disingenuous ways. And the Swedish police authority has come together to say total profits from fraud in Sweden is about $575.3 million US dollars. It's an extreme amount of money to think about, right? So they're saying what we need to do is continue what every other country in the world's trying to do, which is educate people and making sure that they are as alert to the scams as possible. But one thing that they have noticed is that scammers take advantage of nicer people. So if you are more willing to have a chat and you're not as confrontational, you are more likely to stay on the line for longer, get talked into something that you're not comfortable doing, and you will lose money. So the Swedish police authority are saying, yell at them. Be ruder. Get angrier. Waste their time a little bit more. Now, I know a lot of people who do this for fun, and that's great. You're already taking the lead on this. But they're saying collectively, go about being just that little bit ruder, and you might save yourself a lot of money. It's a very interesting messaging campaign, but I like it. I'm sure many people listening would as well. So I think that applies here too. If you understand that the person calling you is disingenuous, you can be as rude as you want. 0417 063 963. Just be careful, it's not an actual business. That could be a problem, especially if you're a professional. Just double check these things. Thanks for your company as Around SA is wrapping up for this working week, but I still have an hour in the hot seat, and within it, we have the Friday News Blast coming up soon, a handful of things worth your time, but maybe not worth a full segment. We'll get to that shortly, but we start, as we always do in the third and final hour, with the text line. We'll dive headfirst into what you're talking about. We'll do it all after we drop the pilot. It's Joan Armatrade. Thanks for joining us on Around SA, and a very good afternoon to you.

0: Welcome back, everyone. Lovely to have you as we continue to work through this Friday, the 25th of September. Chris Guscott here with you, and for the last time this working week, let's dive headfirst into the text line, shall we? Discuss all that you are discussing. 0417 063 963 is the number, and the bulk of our conversation coming from the first hour when we led off the program. The Australian Energy Market Regulator have essentially given permission to the state governments to have what they call pole and wire energy providers to charge extra from all customers across the state to facilitate the increasing of EV charger infrastructure. Now, I can understand from a logistical, financial point of view that this is quite a smart thing to do. It's the fastest way for you to raise money to keep up with the ongoing demand for EV vehicles, especially in regional areas. So I can understand why they've looked to implement this, as it is the fastest way to essentially get the funding involved for this. The problem is that, of course, it's everybody having money added to what is already the most expensive electricity prices in the world. And so I put it to you, my friends, on the text line, what you thought. Now, a handful of messages I can't read out. So we've got a couple of very angry people on a Friday afternoon. So you can just stay on the text line where that lies. A couple who were a little more measured in their response and wasn't so filled with expletives. Rednuts says, "G'day, Chris." G'day, Rednuts. He says, "What a surprise. Our crooked government charging all of us for their idea of a EV heaven. They simply cannot work in remote areas. They do not have the range, especially when towing a load. They're crooks, plain and simple." I was pissed as soon as I read that story. So thank you, Rednuts, for your input as always. One thing I am interested about with this story is that the technology is forever improving. And with electric vehicles, we've seen already a huge shift in the last 5 years in terms of price, as well as what is just out there on the market. Even those who aren't particularly interested in the technology would acknowledge that. So when it comes to talking about things like towing a load, for example, which are still very valid and practical reasons as to why people in regional areas, a fair few of them, don't invest in that technology, but for it to continue to get better over time means eventually the attitude may change to the point where they might come up with the technology, and they probably will in the end, that will be just as effective. And then having the charging infrastructure in place to facilitate that particular boom, do you act on it then once we get to that point, or do you go ahead with it? So it's not that I don't disagree with you, Rednuts, but there's an element of forward planning to this which I think is fascinating. So I appreciate your message. Kerry in Port Manham says, "EV owners pay extra on their registration." Sorry. I'm not quite sure if you mean if that's what you would like them to do or if they do that already, because I know for a fact they don't do that at the moment. If you mean that in the sense that that's what you think would be the best way to do it, I mean, EV owners are technically going to be paying for this anyway. They still pay for electricity. So they'll pay either way, but that would take the pressure off of everybody else. Yeah, it's interesting. Kerry goes on to say, "We don't choose to ignore the technology, but we do disagree with the net zero push." I will be really interested to see what our energy profile looks like by the next federal election, because obviously a big part of what One Nation and the coalition are pushing is against net zero. So that's going to be a big platform as to what they have going for them when we get to the next federal election. I'll be really interested to see what electricity prices are at that stage, which is approximately midway through 2028, I think the next federal election is. So time will tell how people will feel about it, but there is clearly an anger against it right now. So I appreciate that, Kerry. Thank you for your message. Finally, something completely off the cuff, but we have the grand final on tomorrow. And this is an interesting text, but I'm happy to answer it. Kyle says, "Settle an argument between me and one of my mates on the worksite. I think that you would like snags on the barbie more, but my mate thinks that you would prefer minute steaks. What do you reckon?" Minute steaks are a little harder to eat when you're at a barbecue, for example. So let's take the grand final tomorrow, right? I think they're a little bit harder to get into. It's not that I don't enjoy them. So snags, I just think for the practicality. Like, they taste great, but also you can just chuck them in bread. You can just eat them off a fork. You can grab them with your hands if you're comfortable with the people you're around. So I'd have to say snags. Sorry to you, mate, but yeah, that's the way it goes for me anyway. So thank you for that message. Hopefully that helped whatever weird conversations you were having at the worksite today. 0417 063 963 is the text line. We'll get to the Friday News Blast next.
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0: Welcome back, my friends. Always lovely to have you on board as Around SA is ever so slowly drawing to a close. But of course, we can't wrap up on a Friday without the Friday News Blast. It's a handful of things that are worth your time, maybe not worth the full segment. I'm not waiting till Monday to talk about it, so we'll run through a few, send you along your merry way. I want to start with something that, of course, you would be seeing in the news, but it's not really my place to comment on this. It's not a great deal more that I can add. But the Gus Lamont situation, the fact that a $1 million reward being put up for offer has now solicited a whole bunch of leads, as SA Police has been happy to report, is, look, frankly, a little sad. Clearly, they know what they're doing to try to elicit a response from some particular people, as they would have an inclination that somebody knows something about this. But the fact that we've reached an anniversary on this at all is tragic in itself as well. But, of course, not the last that we're going to hear about this, and hopefully they do find something soon. But a reminder to anybody listening all across our wonderful state, if you do happen to know something, do the right thing and say something. Operation High Impact 5, the September results for the police's road safety operation have come in. Just run through some of the stats that they've got here. The seven-day operation, they did 9,800 alco tests, 78 were drink driving, which, again, is a pretty small percentage. And as I say numerous times with these types of things, you can be glass half empty or glass half full. Glass half full is that's a small percentage, but glass half empty is that there's still 78 people in a seven-day period they caught drink driving, which, when you think about the people you share the roads with, still concerning in that respect. They did 535 drug tests and got 101 drivers with positive results. So that's definitely concerning because that's a high percentage, and they can be more selective with their drug tests as to who they pick to do it. But 101 people is especially concerning. 21 people still not wearing a seatbelt. I just don't understand that. I really don't. Speeding, I do understand, as a lot of people do it. 734 speeding offences as well. 46 mobile phone offences and a further 642 distraction-related offences as well. So, still a bit of work to do, but the numbers that we've been following with this, there's decreases in some of these categories, so you can call that a win if you would like to. Speaking of driving, the RAA has sent out a media release this morning, just gracefully reminding people that 25 kilometre per hour school zones still apply if there are children present. So just because it is the school holidays, if there is a child in the area, you have to slow down or you could still get pinged for this. I think that is a pertinent reminder, because I am sure there's been a fair few people who have been pinged by the school zone changes that we have seen over the last, 9 months or so, and will continue to be brought into effect all across South Australia. So very important to keep that in mind, my friends. And finally, we had a discussion a couple of weeks ago about modular homes and the work that's being done by one particular business and very large facility that is essentially building these homes and just shipping them out, especially to regional areas, and talking about that as a quick fix for housing problems that we might have. So they've provided somewhat of an update in terms of where we're at with modular homes being sold as a solution. So the Office of Regional Housing is working with partners in the Flinders Ranges as well as the York Peninsula as potential locations for some of these homes. So it definitely is going to be a big part of some of the solutions they put forward. And if these modular homes do exactly what they need to do, which is house people and do it in a safe way, and they meet all of the guidelines and regulations, then we should definitely be exploring this as a much more widespread option as well. So we will see how all of that plays out. That's the Friday News Blast. This is Around SA.
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And even if no one springs to mind initially, you can have a think about it, of course, and then nominate. All at 5rm.com.au. And keep in mind, the 14th of November, Saturday night, at the Berry Hotel, that's when the awards night is. So make sure you're booking ahead, getting yourself a seat at what is a fantastic event. A few more tracks from me and we'll wrap all of this up next. It's Around SA. Great to have you.

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1: Thank you, everybody, for your company. As Around SA is now being wrapped up, it's such a pleasure to have you not only throughout the day, but the week as well. The text line has been very active. I appreciate you all for joining us and for taking part in the show. And of course, when we're back on Monday, I hope it'll be no different. The number is 0417063 if you would like to be involved. Jones and Amanda for the last time this week. Christian O'Connell's back on Monday, by the way, along with Jones and Amanda. You hear the best ofs as of the next 3 hours. 80s at 8 will take you from 8. You'll have a fantastic evening. And that takes you into the weekend. The grand final on tomorrow. I'm just going to put it out there. My heart says Fremantle. I'd love for them to win, but I think Brisbane go back to back to back, especially with wetter conditions. I think that might favour them. But I hope you have a wonderful time celebrating the grand final, or if you hate it, I hope you're having a great time getting away from it. Enjoy your weekend. Stay safe on the roads, of course. I'll talk to you on Monday.

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3: Hello, I'm Monique Crichton. Well, another day, another data breach. This time, the trading platform Stake has been impacted. The Aussie-based investment app emailed customers today, revealing personal information like names, phone numbers and some tax details have been compromised. Stake says a third-party partner was hacked. Lions and Dockers fans have made the trek from the north and west, descending on Melbourne today for the grand final parade. Tens of thousands turning out proudly, showing off their club colours. Captains Alex Pearce and Josh Dunkley set a new record of the longest hold of the Premiership Cup, with Dunkley letting go last. This Lions supporter telling Nine he believes they can get the job done.
4: Been lucky enough to do it twice, so hopefully we get the third one on Saturday and we'll be very happy.
3: Meantime, the Weather Bureau's tweaked tomorrow's Melbourne forecast ever so slightly to be wet and just 16. But forecaster Jonathan Howe says it won't be as grim as it sounds.
5: The good news is that we are expecting the bulk of the rain to gradually clear up by the time we head to lunchtime. So kick off at 2:30, still a very light shower or two about, still quite cloudy and cool, but the bulk of the rainfall should have eased by then.
3: And less than 2 weeks after he was kicked off Ed Sheeran's tour, Macklemore's announced he'll be heading back out on the road, headlining a series of live shows to raise money for Palestine. The rapper's locked in gigs in Dublin, Paris and London next month, with US dates set to be added in the next week or so.
2: 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Your next meal at the Berry Hotel could lead to a Mitsubishi Outlander.
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3: In sport, it's been revealed the so-called Pullman Five will be eligible to win the Swans Best and Fairest Award, but Isaac Heaney, Chad Warner, Nick Blakey, James Jordan and Riley Bice won't be attending the Bob Skilton Awards night on Thursday in Sydney at their own request. Adelaide's Jordan Butts is heading to the Western Bulldogs under free agency. The 26-year-old has been with the club for the past 8 seasons, playing 94 games for the Crows. And a huge crowd's expected in Townsville this evening, with the Socceroos taking on Brazil in the first of 2 international friendlies. That's the latest in news and sport.
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8: Staying partly cloudy with light winds for the rest of today and overnight. Tomorrow, partly cloudy, light winds, and 22 partly cloudy for Sunday. Tonight, down to 11. Tomorrow, a top of 26. And right now, at the De Villiers Air Conditioning Weather Station, it's 31.
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2: It's Jonesy and Amanda. As they say, necessity is the mother of invention.
3: What have you invented?
2: I haven't invented anything, but what if your partner has severe troubles, like Crohn's disease, which does have an unfortunate aftermath?
3: Okay.
2: So this husband, instead of divorcing his wife, came up with some incredible pants for her.
3: Some pants. Also,
2: he's an ideas man.
3: Also, in terms of family heirlooms, not everyone is going to get a Ming vase. Some people get some weird, gross things.
2: Imagine if you were part of the Ming dynasty. Oh, not another vase again.
3: I'm sick of this. Can't you get me something new? Your family's gross heirloom. What have you got?
2: The tribal drum beats for this. It's Jonesy and Amanda driving you home for Jam Nation.

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0: it's Jonesy and Amanda driving you home this Friday afternoon. I always look at entrepreneurs and go, man, why didn't I come up with that?
1: I love those stories where you hear that someone has had the smallest of ideas, like how to put a dimple in a golf ball or something like that.
0: Boom.
1: And then money for jam, the money rolls in.
0: The Afterpay guys, two neighborinos.
1: Over their bins, didn't they chat over their garbage
0: bins? Living in a
1: bins?
0: Well-off suburb, I would admit. But they're both putting their bins out. They get chatting about Afterpay. Boom, $1 billion empire.
1: Or someone that's come up with the cat's eyes that go along the side of the road. That person's worth billions and billions of dollars.
0: Mr. Cat's Eyes, where's your ideas? Where's my ideas?
1: Yeah, nowhere.
0: I read this story about entrepreneurs Buck Weimer and Arlene Weimer. And they had a product because Arlene had a condition.
1: Oh.
0: She's got Crohn's disease, which is it's a specialist disease.
1: It's a terrible disease.
0: And it can be very embarrassing.
1: Oh.
0: So Buck came up with specialty underwear for severe flatulence.
2: My wife has Crohn's disease, and I guess is a byproduct for people who have Crohn's. Obviously, I didn't want to divorce her because of that, so I did something about it. The invention really helped our marriage a lot, and as a result of wearing the underwear, her anxiety was reduced, so she actually has less gas. Arlene started bragging about it. Our hope for the future, even as we pass on, is that this product will continue because it's a service to people who are in need.
0: Mm.
1: I mean, that's a very practical thing. So she had bad gas because of Crohn's.
0: Yep.
1: He said, rather than divorce her.
0: Yes, which I would have done straight away.
1: He made her some big undies. I'm looking at a picture here. They come in three different sizes.
0: Yeah, I'll tell you about some of the features.
1: Please.
0: They feature soft, breathable fabrics and moisture-wicking technology. This is all good stuff. So he took it to the Sharks on Shark Tank.
1: What did they think?
0: They passed. Unfortunately. He wanted $55,000 for 25% equity, and the Sharks said, no dice. Take your funky undies somewhere else, mate.
1: Is that what they were called, the funky undies?
0: I would have called them funky undies.
1: Of course you would.
0: Or fundies.
1: I guess, you know, if life gives you lemons, you make lemonade.
0: Exactly.
1: Your wife's doing flatulence, you take it to the Shark Tank.
0: And drop her in.
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4: Let's go, girls.

0: Hello there, it's Jonesy and Amanda driving you home.
1: Well, I sent you something that I found, Brendan, that is truly horrific. It's a woman and she's sitting on a chair and the chair looks like it's had a lifetime of mud and muck on it. And this is what she says.
2: Get it?
1: So, I assume the maths is out.
0: 47 generations.
1: I've done the maths on this.
0: It's at 2,000.
1: It's 1,410 years ago. So, she's had that chair since 616 AD and people have been born in it. Forget her terrible maths. Maybe she means 47 people have been born in that chair. Our family birthing chair. It looks like they didn't put a sheet on it or anything. The picture of it is foul. Look at Ryan rubbing his face.
0: Kill him to Febreze it.
1: She said, every woman in our bloodline has given birth on it, she has said.
0: It's rank.
1: It is rank, but not every family heirloom is going to be a beautiful crystal cut glass set. Sometimes it might be a little bit mank.
0: Do you have any family heirlooms around the house?
1: Well, none that are particularly. Only the thing that you gave me. It wasn't a family heirloom. You bought me a pissoir.
0: No, it's a chamber pot.
1: But historical chamber pot.
0: Wrong.
1: If your family had kept
0: handed
1: that,
0: down,
1: would you want that? Your family's heritage of toileting, handed down from generation to generation. Would you want that?
0: We've got a doorstop made out of. It's got all sand in it. It's like a little frog that's been handed down from generation.
1: It's
0: to generation.
1: It's not gross though, is it?
0: It looks gross. It's kind of dirty, but I can't chuck it out.
1: Yeah,
0: but you don't even know it. It's a frog. Until you see the two buttons that are sewn onto its face.
1: Oh, one of those. Mm. One of those things.
0: Yeah, and my niece, she's got a thing called Cow. When she was a kid, she had this little puppet cow, and it's just called Cow. I know it's not overly creative, but it's got all the drooly residue on it.
1: Yeah, yeah.
0: She's now 22, and she's
1: Where does she keep it?
0: It's stashed, but it smells. Oh. And when they were little, you'd want to smell it because it was so bad.
1: Yeah, I know.
0: Because it's all the kids' drool.
1: Yeah, yuck. Well, the tribal drum is going to beat for this. My family's gross heirloom.
3: Get much sleep, but we had a lot of fun on Grandma's featherbed.
1: Mank. What's that about? You know the lyric says it was 9 feet high, 6 feet wide. It is, isn't it,
0: right? No, it was 6 feet high, nine feet wide.
1: 9 feet high, six feet wide,
0: soft as a downy chick.
1: Why was Grandma, was she Princess and the Pea? Maybe that's what's in it.
0: Those Americans living in the mountains. You had to keep away from the urges.
1: So you couldn't get to Grandma. My family's gross heirloom. What have you got?
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0: Hello there, it's Jonesy and Amanda driving you home. On Amanda's evening scroll, she sent me this before I went to bed last night, this gross family heirloom. Dreadful, this chair.
1: There's a picture of the chair. It's a woman sitting in it with a baby on her lap. The chair looks like it's like there's been a scene of a murder. And it does have bodily things. Have a listen. Let's not even get to that couch, please, if you don't mind.
0: And 47 of generations.
1: From 616 AD, this has been used in her family, apparently.
0: That is some.
1: But she said every woman in her bloodline has given birth on that chair, and no one's put a sheet down, no one's cleaned it.
0: Febreze, that's good stuff.
1: You know, is it good enough? There's your nappy sand ad.
0: The tribal drummer's beating my gross family heirloom. Didn't get much sleep, but we had a lot of fun on
1: Grandma's bed. Dear me. Amanda, hello. Tell us about the heirloom.
2: Good afternoon. And Jonesy, I agree. There's not enough Febreze for that job.
0: No.
2: That's a big one.
1: Mm.
2: It is a bit gross as well, and bodily parts, and it's a bit weird. But when my kids were little, you know, you used to put their little teeth under the pillow for the tooth fairy, three kids. I'd never had the heart to throw them out. So in my jewelry box now, they're all in their late 20s. I still have all their teeth and I don't know what to do with them. Maybe I'll give them back to them. I don't know. It's going to be my
1: Amanda,
2: gross family.
1: I don't
2: heirloom.
1: Know if they want them because I've seen a whole lot of these things. This is a new movement where people are saying, when you look at your stuff, think about your family going through your stuff after you've passed away and what a pain in the neck you're making their lives.
0: Yeah, but how many teeth are we talking about, Amanda?
2: Well, it's three kids, all the teeth that they've lost. So there's quite a few. There's probably about 20 teeth.
0: Oh,
2: someone may think I'm a serial killer.
0: I know, Amanda.
1: That's right. If the police come over, you're in trouble.
0: Lucky.
2: I think I'm in a bit of trouble.
0: Why your surname's not Osmond?
1: Maybe.
0: That'd be big teeth.
1: Use them as paving stones. Take a photo of them and keep the memory and
0: let the teeth go. What you could use them for other things.
1: What?
0: A necklace. Turn it into a necklace.
1: Okay.
0: That wouldn't
1: look weird at all.
0: I think it'd be great.
1: Okay. Thank you, Amanda.
0: Tennille has joined us.
1: Hello, Tennille. What's your gross family heirloom?
3: I almost considered going under a disguise because if my girlfriends hear this, I'm never going to live this down.
1: Mm-hmm.
3: But I have my great-grandmother's dried-out placenta framed on my mother's hallway, in my mother's hallway, that I am so not excited to receive when my mum passes away.
1: See, this is the stuff. So is this your mum's placenta?
3: Mm-hmm. Wow.
1: And why has she kept it?
3: Growing up, well, it's been passed down. I don't know how it originally started, but I remember asking what the artwork was when I was a little girl, and obviously not knowing what a placenta was when I was 2 years old, I just accepted it as a piece of art.
0: Yep.
3: And as I've gotten older and started to realise what it is, I've now had 40-plus years of dreading being the recipient of that piece of artwork and being sworn that I was going to pass it down to my kids.
1: Interesting, isn't it, Tennille?
0: Because
1: your mum came from the generation where you couldn't say no to heirlooms. We're now looking at them differently
0: and
1: being more judicious with them.
0: I'm imagining it will look like a giant dried apricot.
1: No, it's not. I think it's probably a thin veil of a thing. Is that right? Does it look like a tie-dyed something?
3: It looks like a dried-out piece of skin.
1: Oh, which it is.
3: It is absolutely disgusting, and I don't know what to tell my kids when I have to pass it on. Yeah. I'm going to leave it up to them what they do with it.
0: I think it's pride of place over the mantelpiece.
1: I think maybe you could move it along sooner than
0: we
1: that.
0: We don't want pictures. Please, can you send us pictures? Can you just jonesydemanda.com? It would be nice to
1: see
0: a picture of it.
1: Well, thank you for owning up to that.
0: And give it up for the framer. Back in the old days, they didn't judge you about what you're framing.
1: No.
0: Oh, footy jersey, oh, placenta.
1: What number did he play?
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0: Hello there, it's Jonesy Demanders, Jam Nation. I watched Untold Ray Gun Breaking Badly. This is the new Netflix documentary about Rachel Gunn.
1: I was like struck by the beauty of her performance. At one point, she does this like beautiful spin as she grabs a cap, and I was like, oh, that was really nice. I was like, if you just, as you come in, if you just put the other hand out, that's the sprinkler. It was the essence of creativity.
2: The sprinkler, the kangaroo, the swimming, it was all about representing Australia, celebrating Australia on the world stage.
1: It was the best performance I've seen her do.
2: Like, I did it.
1: I'm glad I got to witness that.
0: That's Rachel, Ray Gunn, and her husband, Samuel Free, a.k.a. Sammy Sex.
3: I know a lot of people have said, I hope I find someone who loves me as delusionally as her husband loves her. I haven't seen the doctor.
0: Sure.
3: And you and I, let's just state our claim early on before I really want to hear what you thought of the doco. I don't know why we didn't embrace her. I don't know why we didn't see the humour in it, and the underdog, the hilarity of it, the kitsch of it. I don't understand why Australia turned on
0: her. And I remember at the time when breakdancing was announced at the Olympics, you and I both went, breakdancing? Come on. You know, but the Olympics really is a sport, been around for hundreds of years, and it's about showcasing different sports. It's the best that your country can bring. And in the case of Ray Gunn, she represented us at the Olympics in Paris for breakdancing.
3: No, she scored zero.
0: She did.
3: So it's not like she cheated the system. She scored zero.
0: Yeah.
3: But so have other people at the Olympics, and we think, isn't that hilarious?
0: But she went global after she performed, and then because everyone has said exactly what you and I said. But having said that, you watch this documentary, and what I did learn is that she entered the competition to get selection with an almost charming naivety. So she is a B-girl. That's what the breakdancing community call breakdancers,
3: right.
0: B-girls and B-boys. And in this country, we've got some B-boys. We don't have a lot of B-girls. So they had a big thing, like an audition, a competition, to get the best B-boy and B-girl.
3: She didn't select herself.
0: No, to represent us at the Olympics. So they had a thing. She went along, and as one of her people said, of all the competitors on the spot, she was the best on the day.
3: So what's our problem?
0: I don't know. And you look at Eric the Eel, Eddie the Eagle, the Jamaican bobsled team, all of those guys were the best of their country.
3: And we loved them.
0: And they didn't hack the system.
3: But we loved them for being the outliers.
0: And a lot of people, there's been this conspiracy theory that Sammy hacked the system.
3: Her husband.
0: He rigged it, but he didn't. They had an international judging panel that came to Sydney and judged it. And there was one girl on there and said, that they said, well, did you go on it? Because she's a better breaker. And she said, no, I didn't want to go on it. So, you know, it's like me saying, I want to go to, I don't know, what am I really good at? Not much. Like, I was on Dancing with the Stars and I was dreadful and people kept voting for me.
3: But this is the difference, isn't it? This is why I think it's interesting. And you'd said before when we were talking about it that you thought it was misogynistic the way she was judged. Because all those failures, and you on Dancing with the Stars, you weren't a failure.
0: I was a failure.
3: People find humour in men being klutzes and stuffing stuff up and being the underdog. People feel humiliation when it happens to women. I've always said that. It's harder to be a woman dancing on Dancing with the Stars than it is to be a man, because people can laugh at the man, but you can't laugh at a woman being bad. They just feel sorry for you, and it's humiliating and makes people uncomfortable.
0: Because when I was on that show, that was 2013, social media wasn't what it is now. It was a different kettle of fish back then.
3: People have said that, as I said, I haven't seen it, that it looks like it's Kath and Kim. It looks like a piss take, this documentary. It's like it's a mockumentary. Is it a serious documentary?
0: Yeah, it is.
3: And they're taking themselves seriously?
0: As I said, there's this nice naivety to them both. I don't think they're deluded, but maybe naivety is a little bit of delusion. But they're just nice people. I don't think they've done nothing wrong.
3: Because people who didn't like her first time around after the Olympics have doubled down.
0: Yeah.
3: Saying, I think people wanted Ray Gunn to say, oh, sorry, everyone, I had no idea, I was in over my head and all.
0: Yeah, but she says that in the documentary.
3: Does she?
0: I think she kind of does.
3: Because people felt that she'd sort of doubled down and said, well, I had fun and it wasn't great, that the people didn't get the apology from her. that they wanted.
0: I think it's worth, if you've got any opinion about her, perhaps watch the documentary, because I guarantee by the end of it, you like them both. And Richard Branson, he of the airlines and the ships and all that stuff, he actually reached out to Reagan when she was getting all the abuse and said, look, I'm going to put you on one of my ships and you're going to come with me and we're going to look after you. Because he could see the, I guess, the novelty in it.
3: But why couldn't we?
0: I don't know. I did not.
3: It's classic Australia.

0: Olympics was all that stuff, the sprinkler, the funny dancing, sure. The kangaroo hops.
1: But if you put a guy out there doing that, it would have been a different kettle
0: of
1: fish.
0: Yeah, I think so.
1: He would have become a hero.
0: Yeah.
1: Interesting.
0: All right, well, I'll watch it, but I'm intrigued by what you think.
1: I'll get out my piece of lino and start breaking.
0: Oh, okay. Breaking bad.
1: Breaking wind.
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12: Hello, I'm Monique Crichton. Well, another day, another data breach. This time, the trading platform Stake has been impacted. The Aussie-based investment app emailed customers today, revealing personal information like names, phone numbers, and some tax details have been compromised. Stake says a third-party partner was hacked. Lions and Dockers fans have made the trek from the north and west, descending on Melbourne today for the grand final parade. Tens of thousands turning out proudly, showing off their club colours. Captains Alex Pearce and Josh Dunkley set a new record of the longest hold of the Premiership Cup, with Dunkley letting go last. This Lions supporter telling Nine he believes they can get the job done.
13: We've been lucky enough to do it twice, so hopefully we get the third one on Saturday and we'll be very happy.
12: Meantime, the Weather Bureau's tweaked tomorrow's Melbourne forecast ever so slightly to be wet and just 16. But forecaster Jonathan Howe says it won't be as grim as it sounds.
14: The good news is that we are expecting the bulk of the rain to gradually clear up by the time we head to lunchtime. So kick off at 2:30, still a very light shower or two about, still quite cloudy and cool, but the bulk of the rainfall should have eased by then.
12: And less than 2 weeks after he was kicked off Ed Sheeran's tour, Macklemore's announced he'll be heading back out on the road, headlining a series of live shows to raise money for Palestine. The rapper's locked in gigs in Dublin, Paris and London next month, with US dates set to be added in the next week or so.
3: Dinner tonight, Mitsubishi Outlander tomorrow. 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
12: In sport, it's been revealed the so-called Pullman Five will be eligible to win the Swans Best and Fairest Award, but Isaac Heaney, Chad Warner, Nick Blakey, James Jordan and Riley Bice won't be attending the Bob Skilton Awards night on Thursday in Sydney at their own request. Adelaide's Jordan Butts is heading to the Western Bulldogs under free agency. The 26

0: 36-year-old has been with the club for the past 8 seasons, playing 94 games for the Crows. And a huge crowd's expected in Townsville this evening, with the Socceroos taking on Brazil in the first of 2 international friendlies. That's the latest in news and sport.
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3: Staying partly cloudy with light winds for the rest of today and overnight. Tomorrow, partly cloudy, light winds, and 22 partly cloudy for Sunday. Tonight down to 11. Tomorrow, a top of 26. And right now, at the DeVillies Air Conditioning Weather Station, it's 28.
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7: Jonesy. 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
15: It's showtime.
16: Well, hello there, it's Jonesy and Amanda at your service.
17: Miranda Kerr looks extraordinary. Duh, no one's ever going to dispute that. But her eating regime is very strict and quite specific and unusual.
16: Yeah.
17: We compare it to the story of Bear Grylls, who will eat human buttocks at the drop of a hat.
16: He will.
17: Even if a hat hasn't dropped.
16: No, he doesn't have to go anywhere. He'll just say, excuse me, are you?
17: I feel like buttock tonight.
16: Also, hugging.
17: Does it pass the pub test?
16: No, the whip poll.
17: We put it to the whip poll.
16: Of course, it's not a pub test. It's more of a whip poll, friend. How long have you been on this show?
17: Too long.
16: That's coming up. It's Jonesy and Amanda driving you home.

0: It's Jonesy and Amanda driving you home for Jam Nation.
1: Fabulous supermodel Miranda Kerr. She still looks absolutely incredible, although she's no longer modelling. But that doesn't come easy. She said she'd had some health issues, but she's very strict about what she eats. This is how she spoke about breakfast on a podcast recently.
2: Oh, I don't do eggs.
3: Okay, so what's a breakfast for you?
2: I do protein. So I eat meats like venison, bison, lamb. I eat all the meats that aren't mass produced.
3: So you're not doing sushi?
2: Oh, never.
3: Never.
2: Parasites.
3: I know.
0: I feel like bison tonight.
1: All the meats that aren't mass produced, like giraffe. I mean, where do you draw the line? I don't know.
0: Well, I think it's giraffe. Cattle. She doesn't. Have you eaten giraffe? Yeah.
1: I went to a restaurant in Nairobi called Carnivore.
0: Oh.
1: And there they farm them to eat them.
0: Right. What did you ask for? The neck?
1: Why the long neck?
0: What's it taste like?
1: It all just tastes like gamey kind of food.
0: Yeah, but...
1: But at the restaurant, if you were a vegetarian, as our sound recordist was, someone took us along with Beyond 2000.
0: Yeah.
1: He wasn't thrilled because everywhere you looked, there was something on a rotisserie.
0: Of course.
1: Even at one point, there was looked like a tiny squirrel. Everywhere you looked, the space was taken up with something spinning over some hot coals. But the reason I'm bringing this up again is I've come across some of the stuff that Bear Grylls likes to chow down on. He seems to like putting himself in really dangerous situations. You see recently some footage of him being weed on by Mel B. Because, an emergency.
0: Yeah,
1: someone's urine has to be on my leg.
0: You know, I'm not the biggest outdoorsy guy in the world, but I have spent a bit of time in the outdoors. I've never had the need to wee or be weed upon because of a situation.
1: He seems to like doing this. Here's some of the stuff that he's eaten.
4: I've eaten loads of scorpions before, but they've always been raw and disgusting. But when you cook them, they're actually quite nice.
5: I say I've never eaten raw goat's testicles before.
4: Beetles, a couple of moths as well. Even got a praying mantis. Probably the easiest way of eating this is to make a bug patty out of all of these things. See what we've got in here. Oh, God.
0: Is that
1: he's eaten raw rat brain, but he had to eat it for calories in a survival scenario because he hadn't had a protein shake for 2 hours. He's eaten tarantulas, cooked or raw, depending on the situation.
0: Oh, okay.
1: Yeah, that makes a nice difference.
0: Like oysters.
1: He's had water squeezed from elephant dung. He filtered that from fresh elephant droppings in case there was some emergency hydration issues.
0: Mm-hmm.
1: And his own urine,
0: once
1: again, in an emergency situation.
0: Sure.
1: But the latest thing he's eaten is this.
4: So what are we going to do? Am I going to pick all the little bits of nuts out of this bear poo, wash them off and eat them? Okay,
1: yes,
4: come on then. Let's do this.
0: Oh, yeah.
6: Remember, you only try this if you're desperate for food.
0: Or your Bear Grylls.
4: I'm going to wash this off. The brown stuff is what I want to get off. So then you're left with those little bits like that. That's really as clean as I can get it. And it's only half digested by the bear. Another bit there.
0: Okay.
4: Just give me a second to rinse my mouth out.
0: Oh, okay.
1: And now let's play spin the bottle.
0: Let's kiss nature's Chiquito.
1: I'm thinking that bison's looking pretty good right about now.
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0: Across Australia, it's Jonesy and Amanda driving you home.
1: This will be controversial.
0: Mm.
1: I read a post, someone saying, I'm not a good hugger. Tonight a friend hugged me. I dropped some crackers I was holding and just, I said gently, my crackers, while waiting for the hug to end. Awkward encounter. And lots of people on the back of this are saying, they don't like hugging.
0: Mm.
1: Someone said, you're a hugger? Well, I'm a biter. How about we compromise and do neither? A lot of people feel awkward when strangers hug them. Someone here has said, my family, one thing, that's great.
0: Mm.
1: A stranger or someone who's not close to you hugging you, it does not make everyone feel comfortable. Someone said here, I miss the days of COVID where we were encouraged not to touch each other.
0: Yeah, and you didn't have to go out. You didn't have to do anything.
1: Yeah.
0: Didn't have to go to work.
1: Someone else has said the Japanese have the right idea. A bow. No touching. Acknowledgement. Respect.
0: Oh.
1: No touching.
0: What about an old school bow? Like,
1: my lady.
0: My lady.
1: But we're supposed to be huggers. A lot of social media is about hugging workshops and, you know, the human touch and the importance and blah, blah, blah. Not everyone is a hugger.
0: Back in the 80s, no one hugged anyone.
1: No, that's true.
0: There was none of that. And then now I'm okay with hugging. It's not so bad. I do the big bro hug, you know, the big, and then, yeah.
1: It looks slightly aggressive when you
0: Yeah, like of course. That. It's like,
1: You know, with Harley not being well, I miss being hugged. I miss human touch, but I don't want it from strangers.
0: Do you want me to come and touch you?
1: I just said I don't want it from weirdos or strangers.
0: Righto.
1: You're in one of those categories. How do you, let's put it to a whip poll because it's assumed a lot of people would be embarrassed to say they don't like hugging.
0: Sure.
1: Others go, hugging is everything.
0: Yep.
1: I'd like to know where you sit on this.
0: The whip poll is the general consensus of what the community feels about any given subject. And it comes with its own little whip poll bit, as we like to say.
1: Let's call it this. Hugging, not whipping, hugging, yes or no?
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0: Hello there. It's Jonesy and Amanda driving you home. The whip poll, it's different to the pub test. The pub test is people's opinions at the Jonesy and Amanda Arms, but it's Monday. We're going to give it a bit of a breather. The whip poll is people's general opinions about anything just out in the community.
1: Well, today we're asking you your quick off-the-cuff opinion about hugging. It's not common to say you don't like hugging, but I saw a social media post with someone saying, I'm not a hugger. And other people have joined in saying, I'm not either. I miss days of COVID where we were encouraged not to touch each other.
0: Remember Jerry Seinfeld with Kesha on the red carpet of some event? And she went, oh, Jerry Seinfeld, and went up to give him a big hug, sort of kiss thing.
1: And he said, I don't do
0: he
1: that.
0: He refused it.
1: Yeah. Well, as a public person, you probably have to be scared. I mean, you probably are very aware of your...
0: Well, you get like a John Lennon situation.
1: Yeah, that's right. That's right. If only that had just been a hug.
0: The whip poll. Tracy is in Mentone. Hello, Tracy.
1: Hello, Tracy. Hugging, yes or no?
2: Hugging is a yes. However, only family and friends. Strangers, it's a handshake.
0: Oh, yeah. Okay. No, that seems to be
1: not necessarily.
0: A credo to live by.
1: No, idiot. Not necessarily. Lots of strangers like to come and give you hugs.
0: Hadley is in Schofields.
1: Hi, Hadley. How old are you?
3: I'm 11.
1: All right. And what do you think? Hugging, yes or no?
3: Hugging is a yes for me. I quite like hugging, yeah.
1: Okay, well, that's
0: good.
1: Because
0: you can't go around hugging strangers, Hadley.
3: Yeah, I don't hug strangers.
0: Good.
3: A handshake from strangers and my close family and maybe friends a hug, yeah.
1: Yes.
3: A hug would be nice.
1: Well, I'm glad that your family, you still like to hug your family because not all kids do.
0: Good on you, Hadley. Susie is in Blacktown.
1: Susie, yes or no to hugging?
4: No way. I like COVID.
1: Yeah, okay. Okay. Fair enough.
0: Bring back COVID,
1: sure, a lot of
0: Susie.
1: People would have. I don't think that's what she's saying. Wuhan.
0: It's the whip poll. Ruby's in Wentworth Falls.
1: Hello, Ruby. Yes or no to hugs?
5: Yes for a hug. I like a real big squeeze hug from family and friends, but someone I don't know, I go all limp and pull a strange face, apparently, my husband says, and I go all awkward.
1: Okay.
0: And you've got your groin area
1: well,
0: right out.
1: Well, that's the thing. It's very uncomfortable.
0: Your arch.
1: And with height disparities, where do you put your bits? Thank you, Ruby. Carmen. Hello, Carmen. Yes or no to hugging?
6: Hi, Amanda. How are you?
1: Very well, thank you.
0: I'm here as well, Carmen, if you care.
1: If you want to hug Jonesy.
6: Oh, yes.
1: Are you a hugger, Carmen?
6: Yes, I am. Definitely a big hugger. I come from a big family and we all hug each other. And I hug my friends.
1: Okay. All right. Well, that's a yes. We'll wrap it up with Marie. Hello, Mari or Marie? Which one? Are you a Mari?
7: Marie.
1: Hello, Marie.
7: Marie.
1: Are you a hugger?
7: I am a hugger. And when our son was born, I made a point of, because my parents never told us they loved us, I always made a point of doing that, and we hug him all the time, and he loves hugs. But I have this friend who can't hug. She does like an air hug. It's like she doesn't know what to do with her hands, and she kind of holds them at your shoulders and kind of chest bumps.
1: Really? An air hug? I've never heard of an air hug.
0: I like
1: so
0: it.
1: She puts her arms...
0: Yeah, like she's making the effort.
1: So she goes around, in the air around you, like brackets around you.
0: Yeah.
7: Her hands get closer as the years go by, but she's gotten better
1: of it. Interesting.
0: Well done.
1: Thank you.
0: Well, respondents, 78% of people that came to our whip poll, 78% have said they're huggers.
1: Yes, most of them, though, do not like hugging a stranger.
0: No, I would imagine. What are you doing?
1: No, well, some strangers hug. There are those hugging workshops everywhere.
0: Duh.
1: Exactly. I'm lining you up for your birthday party for you.
0: Yay.
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1: Hi, it's Sally Pearson. Geelong has sent a warning message to the rest of the AFLW, recording its sixth win in a row with a 36-point win over Hawthorn. Tonight is a blockbuster between ladder leaders Melbourne and third-placed North Melbourne. NRLW finals continue this weekend with minor premiers the Roosters coming up against the Raiders tomorrow. The Titans meet with the Broncos in a Queensland derby on Sunday, and Wallaroos lock Michaela Leonard is set to become the first Australian woman to reach 50 tests when they take on Scotland on Sunday.
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0: It's Jonesy and Amanda driving you home this Friday afternoon. I like those week-by-week magazines.
1: Like, wasn't there a Lancaster bomber you were buying?
0: The Lancaster bomber.
2: The legendary Dambuster bomber. 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
0: Yeah.
2: Week by week, recreate this historic aircraft and discover the story of the Lancaster.
0: Week by week, we worked out it was going to cost $3,000.
1: 1:32 scale, that's going to be big, isn't it?
0: It'll be big. It'll be a big...
1: How big?
0: It's a big bomber.
1: Would that be like the size of a car?
0: No.
1: 1:32.
0: It'd be about, the wingspan would be at my arm span.
1: That's big.
0: Thank you. So it's, they get you in. It's like.
1: But can I ask you this?
0: It's like when you get onto ice, but it starts off small.
1: Your gateway drug. But if it's that big, what arrives, you can't just go and buy small bits in the mail.
0: No. So you go to your newsagent and you get a copy of the magazine.
1: But how, if it's. Like, how many bits would you need to make something that big?
0: Well, it can go for a long time. Hence the small print. And then there was the build your own Batmobile. Do you remember?
1: No, I don't, Brandon.
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1: Die-cast. So that's metal.
0: See, it's good value.
1: But how do you get metal on a magazine?
0: It's in the magazine. How is this?
1: I just remember bits of balsa wood that you'd get to build
0: balsa
1: things.
0: Balsa wood? What are you?
1: How big are these magazine packets?
0: Building your own Wright Brothers flyer?
1: Yeah.
0: Okay, the latest one that popped up while I was watching Outback Truckers was this.
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1: What's the scale?
0: That one you could build. Dom's Charger, RT Charger. You know the black car?
1: No, I've never watched it.
0: Oh, come on.
1: I've never watched it. So I know what
0: didn't
1: a Charger is.
0: Didn't we interview him, Vin Diesel?
1: Yeah.
0: Well, you had to see the movie.
1: No, I didn't.
0: Anyway, you can build that one. So that's 99p, which is pretty reasonable. What's that?
1: 99p.
0: Sterling versus Aussie dollar.
1: It is $1.86.
0: Oh, that's all right.
1: That's pretty cheap. How big's the car?
0: It's about... Big as a bread box.
1: Oh.
0: So how much is that? $2 by...
1: Well, it's $186. So you say $2. Right.
0: $2. So, hang on.
1: $200.
0: So then, after you buy the magazine goes up to $10.
1: So the first one's
0: $1.86. Is a

0: For the next one.
1: I hope you get a pink slip off Dom.
0: So have you been forbidden?
1: I've been forbidden.
0: Yeah.
1: Remember the Doctor Who Dalek?
2: Oh. The ultimate Doctor Who monster, the Dalek. 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
1: Look at this guy.
2: Dalek. It moves and features lights and sounds.
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2: Week by week, follow step-by-step instructions to build your own iconic monster and delve into the terrifying world of the Dalek. Issue 1/199.
1: That guy didn't have to ask his wife or girlfriend, though.
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2: Hello, I'm Monique Crichton. Victoria's bracing for a grey day as the AFL Grand Final excitement builds. The forecast top in Melbourne tomorrow is a wet 15 degrees. The rest of the country looks fairly clear, apart from Queensland, according to Angus Hines from the Bureau.
3: Onshore showers is the name of the game that could bring a little bit of rainfall to all eastern districts from the southeast coast up to north of Cairns.
2: A police officer killed overnight in a Sydney crash has been identified as 20-year-old Mia Lay. She'd only been in the force for the past 16 months. Mia died when the cop car she was travelling in, under lights and sirens, slammed into a tree while responding to reports of a car theft. A pop-up measles vaccination clinic has been established in Adelaide South following an outbreak among high school students. They've been out and about while infectious, triggering a list of potential exposure sites. The PM's homeward bound tonight after his visit to the United States. Anthony Albanese wrapping up his tour in New York, making Australia's case for a seat on the UN Security Council. And Taylor Swift has sent fans into detective mode, dropping four surprise tracks packed with clues about husband

0: Travis Kelce, exes and old friendships. On the life of a showgirl, The Encore, Patient Zero, Cleveland, Pink Clouding and Babylon are already fueling fan theories. Swifties picking apart every lyric ahead of the Patient Zero music video premiere this weekend.
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0: In sport, it's been revealed the so-called Pullman Five will be eligible to win the Swans Best and Fairest Award, but Isaac Heaney, Chad Warner, Nick Blakey, James Jordan and Riley Bice won't be attending the Bob Skilton Awards night on Thursday in Sydney at their own request. Adelaide's Jordan Butts is heading to the Western Bulldogs under free agency. The 26-year-old has been with the club for the past 8 seasons, playing 94 games for the Crows. And a huge crowd's expected in Townsville this evening with the Socceroos taking on Brazil in the first of 2 international friendlies. That's the latest in news and sport.
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2: 5RM, Riverland and Mallee weather.
4: Partly cloudy overnight then for Saturday, a partly cloudy top of 26. Sunday, partly cloudy, just 21 across the Riverland and Mallee. Monday, mostly sunny and back up to 26. Tonight, we're going down to 11. And right now at the Davilly's Air Conditioning Weather Station, it's 25.
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8: Friday Field Session,
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8: This is where we get some musicians in, either singular or plural,
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17: One that went crazy socially was when Ian Moss and Troy Cassadaley, who are touring at the moment, came in and did a smoking rendition of Bow River.
8: Incredible. 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
17: 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It's Jonesy and Amanda driving you home for Jam Nation.

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0: It's Jonesy and Amanda driving you home for Jam Nation. You know, I was at my mum's place going through the fridge, just checking out some stuff.
1: It doesn't matter how old you are.
0: Yep.
1: When you go to your parents' house, you open the fridge to see what they've got.
0: Well, it's funny, they were chatting on the phone. My auntie Pat was chatting with my mum. She said, my boys are the same. They always say that we're eating out-of-date food. And I said to mum, you've got a container of eggs here. Let's just have a look. And she said, well, no, it's the 25th. It's okay. And I thought, oh, I suppose, yeah, the 25th of August. It's not that bad. 25th of December last year.
1: Eggs?
0: Eggs.
1: Why did
0: 2025.
1: What happens? Why wouldn't it explode or smell or something?
0: Well, it didn't smell at all. You know.
1: Did you crack one open?
0: No. I put them in your car. You know, go.
1: I'd be intrigued to know what they look like on the inside.
0: Yeah, you just have you
1: I wouldn't have eaten one. I wouldn't have eaten it.
0: Over there in Britain, did you know that Brits are estimated to lose $323 million worth of food to seagulls every year?
1: To seagulls?
0: To seagulls.
1: What are they doing in the fridge?
0: Not through off food. That's the part of it.
1: Well, you know, in Sydney, near the Opera House, they employ dogs to chase the seagulls away for exactly that reason, because everyone's chips get nicked.
0: Yeah, I don't know, like the dog's bounding around all slathering all over your food.
1: No, they're not. The dogs don't slather all over your food. They don't go near your food. It's the seagulls that swoop and take your food.
0: Yeah. Do you feel that with your foods at home, are you very vigilant?
1: No.
0: About?
1: No. No. I recently went through a cupboard and found old crackers.
0: Yep.
1: You know.
0: But crackers, you wouldn't worry about crackers.
1: Oh, I would worry about crackers. They're a year old.
0: I often think about Oz Harvest, which they do a great job.
1: Yeah. But Oz Harvest take food from restaurants and other food providers that are coming to the end of being out of date, still absolutely viable, and they cook that into meals to give to people who are going hungry.
0: Because I've seen this show, Extreme Cheapskates, and it's got people going through dumpsters. This is in America, and they look at the food that the supermarkets check out.
1: Well, it shames how much we throw away. It shames us.
0: And I'm Mr. Leftover.
1: But you're the only one in your family who eats the leftovers.
0: Yeah, no one else reads, because apparently leftovers are lame. But I like leftovers.
1: Who said that?
0: Oh, my kids. Oh, that's lame. I'm not eating that.
1: Well, maybe. Then you're having it for breakfast and you're having it for dinner.
0: Out of your boys, what do you...
1: Well, they don't live at home anymore. One of them, though, they come over for dinner. One will take every last scrap of leftovers.
0: Liam.
1: That's right. One takes none.
0: Yeah, Jack.
1: Yeah.
0: He lives the life.
1: Yeah, and also that's good, because I know it would probably just sit in his car for 6 months. Whatever container went into his car would stay there.
0: Actually, he's got some of my containers.
1: He pretty much lives out of his car.
0: What about this lady? My wife. This was posted. My wife's grandmother passed away, and they went through the house. They found an apple pie spice made by Crown Colony, and it expired of June of 1957.
1: Wow.
0: 1957.
1: Wow. Did it have a nice tin? Is that why she'd kept it?
0: Yeah, it's one of those. It looks like a spam can. It'd probably be all right. My mother would serve it up. It's all right.
1: I had a friend who used to go to her mother-in-law's house, and it was diabolical, the old food that was around. And once she'd opened up, she thought she'd grill a sausage for her child. She opened up the grill, and the mother-in-law, there's an old chop in there, said, oh, Steve will have that for his dinner.
0: Oh, no.
1: Reefed it off the alfoil and thought she'd reheat it. It had been there for weeks.
0: Now, my dad, when he was young, he used to eat bread with dripping on it.
1: Yeah. But one of the first things my mother bought me when I moved out of home was a dripping container. I'd never cooked a roast. Mm. I'd never used dripping. I'd never done any of those things, and she bought me a dripping container.
0: Does anyone use dripping now?
1: No, we don't have to anymore. We choose not to.
0: What do you use instead?
1: Well, I guess we use olive oil spray or olive oil, not big chunks of the old fat from the meal before. I've made it sound delicious.
0: Yum.
1: My mother used to be so untidy that, Mum, why would she do this? She used to give me tins of asparagus and things to take home. Like, as if. And I remember she gave me a tin of asparagus that I lost in my bedroom. How is that possible?
0: Unopened.
1: How is unopened? It was unopened.
0: Okay.
1: How is that possible?
0: Well, you had a bit of a floor trope.
1: I did a complete floor trope. Now with added asparagus.
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0: It's Jonesy and Amanda driving you home this Friday afternoon. It's time.
1: It's time for our Friday feel sessions. And what do you get when you mix cold chisel with country charm? You get two legends in the form of Ian Moss and Troy Cassadaly. The pair are hitting the road once again with their hugely popular, hugely successful Together Alone tour, bringing decades of songs, of stories, of soul. But before they do any of that, they are joining us here now. Ian and Troy, hello.
2: Here it is.
3: Hello.
2: Of course we're joining you here. It's great to see you.
1: How great is this? I assume the two of you have known each other and crossed paths for decades.
4: Oh, a couple.
5: Well, we've kind of heard of each other for some time. But
2: did a lot of talking. Did a lot of talking backstage, didn't we?
5: Yeah, true. And then finally sort of met up and did some recording in about 2009, 2010. Troy will tell you all about that.
2: Oh, look. I got Don Walker to come up to play some piano and sing on a track for me, and he's brought this fella here along with him as a tag along. And I was looking through the window.
1: Plus one.
2: Yeah, I'm going, did he bring Mossy with him? What's the go? And I sort of was singing a song, and I was doing Dark End of the Street because Nash Chambers and I were doing this beautiful old covers record. And then I can hear this beautiful harmony coming through the talkback, and I said, is that Ian now singing on my track? I said, can you please ask him to come in here and sing on it for real? So that's where we first met, like officially. So when we're face-to-face singing harmonies to Dark End of the Street, and next thing you know, we're on the road together.
5: Yeah, there's a beautiful bluesy voice coming out through the monitors and said, I've got to get in on this. I pulled out my AR-15 and forced my way in.
2: And said, let me in.
1: And do your other boyfriends mind? Are you breaking anyone's friendships? There's always an etiquette as to how two people, you know, the band members and things, of how you... how you're allowed to hang out together.
2: Right. Well, you know, I think no one's getting jealous here.
1: Okay.
2: I think Ian and I just really love to play. And I think it's one of those things where we, you know, when you look at people play together, there's nowhere to hide behind a couple of acoustic guitars. So there's a lot of bonding over that. We really, really love it. So we just really enjoy just being able to get out there and make a noise.
0: Yeah. And you know? I know that you guys, like Ian, you just love guitars. And Troy, you love guitars. Do you guys just have a big guitar off where you go, I've got this one. No, well, I've got this one.
5: And I just bought this pedal this week.
0: And that's the pedals. How many pedals can Mossy have?
5: Never enough.
0: Never enough pedals.
2: Never enough.
5: No guitar. That's a silly question to ask. Any guitar player.
2: Absolutely, and we're just the same. And we're always asking a question.
0: Yeah.
2: Like, we'll be up late at night going, hey, have you tried this? And he'll go, no, have you tried this?
0: Yeah.
2: It's like, it's back and forth. It's right. Great.
1: And this must be very gratifying because I know that you did a regional tour, the two of you, and the response was so incredible that you're now going to make it bigger.
2: Yeah.
5: Exactly. Yeah, that's the plan.
2: But it's nice when you get a demand and people start actually complaining about saying, what about our cities?
1: Yeah.
2: So we're looking forward to that too, eh, mate?
5: Well, absolutely, yeah, we start that. February next year.
2: February next year, yeah.
0: Well, you're starting it today as a bit of a warm-up, I guess.
5: Yeah,
0: so part of the Friday Feels sessions, we've had many artists and now we've got you guys. So you're not going to muck this up. I'm not putting any pressure on you. It's going to be fantastic.
2: I would hope not.
0: I can feel it.
1: But you have an incredible body of work, let's just say, between the two of you. So what song?
5: I thought you were going to stop it. You have an incredible body.
2: Thank you. You could have walked out then.
5: Yeah, thank you.
1: Die Happy.
0: He works out. He's got a great body.
1: But how do you choose? We've got one song. What are you going to choose?
5: Oh, we've got this. We're going to do one about, you know, rivers. River works so well in a song title.
2: Yeah, it does.
0: Yeah.
1: And Yellow
2: it's a
1: River.
2: Unknown song.
5: Moon River.
2: We thought we should just have a crack at.
0: Yellow River. You're going to do Yellow River. Oh, please. Yeah. We'd love to hear that. I would say what we're getting at is Bow River.
1: Oh, can it be Bow River?
2: Look at that.
5: All right, just this one.
0: Okay, well, I'll tell you what. Let's just take a break. We'll come back. Mossy and TCD.
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0: It's Jonesy and Amanda driving you home. The Friday Feels Sessions, and we are just as excited as anything.
1: We are joined by two of the greats. We are joined by Ian Moss and Troy Cassidaly.
0: Yeah.
1: Obviously, have known each other for many years, coming from different musical backgrounds. I cannot wait to hear you guys sing together.
0: We've just had a bit of a warm-up there. Just watching you guys just do a little bit of a warm-up together, it just gave me chills.
2: Just enough to scare everybody.
0: You know, I think it needs more pedals. I think we need more pedals, Mossy.
3: And more amps.
0: Can we get more amps and more pedals? So without any further ado.
3: More cowbell.
0: Needs more cowbell. Without any further ado, Ian Moss, Troy Cassidaly, Bow River. Whoa.

0: Oh yeah.
1: I've got goosebumps. What a privilege Gold. It was to hear that.
0: That just happened.
2: That's what I get to play with each night.
0: Man.
1: Wow, but to watch the two of you, your beautiful voices, your beautiful guitar work, what a privilege that was. And look, that was so amazing.
0: For tickets and tour information, head to troycasadaly.com or ianmoss.com.au. You've got an AU on the end of one of your ones.
2: I think there's an AU there.
0: There's
2: somewhere.
0: An AU. Hey, you, but you blokes.
2: Can we just say thanks for getting us in? It's such a pleasure to see you two human beings, as usual.
1: This was such a treat for us.
2: I hope you didn't scare anyone on the drive home.
0: Friday Feel Sessions.
1: People will be
0: Ian
1: singing
0: Moss,
1: in their cars.
0: Troy Cassidaly, thank you.
2: Hey.
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0: Hello there. It's Jonesy Demander driving you home. What I failed to mention the other night, free movie. You know my theory of the free movie?
1: What's your theory of the free movie? You see a movie and it's free, even though you pay a lot of money for your streaming services, Brendan. You would rather, even though you do pay for that and you do have streaming services, you would rather watch a movie for free on free-to-air television with ads.
0: Free movie is the universe deems that you're going to watch this movie. The TV's on, you're walking past, it's starting, you see like the Columbia Pictures or Universal or Paramount, and you think, what's this movie? And you hear the start and you go, oh, this is whatever. So I'm walking past SBS, and usually SBS, you know, you don't get a movie of this caliber.
1: Oh, what was it?
0: The free movie the other night was the 1985 cinematic masterpiece.
1: What was it?
0: Commando. With Arnold Schwarzenegger.
2: They hunted him down.
3: You know, Colonel, we went to a lot of trouble to find you.
2: They murdered his friends, and they took the only thing he would kill for.
4: If you want your kid back, then you gotta cooperate. Right?
3: Wrong.
2: Now, somewhere, somehow, someone's gonna pay.
0: Yeah.
1: I did. You said it was free. I paid just listening to that.
0: Oh, have you not seen Commando?
1: No. Romantic comedy, is
0: so
1: it?
0: So Arnold Schwarzenegger, Ray Dawn Chong.
1: Someone takes
0: I'll say
1: his kid.
0: A smoking hot Ray Dawn Chong in this.
1: I haven't heard that name for a long time.
0: Ray Dawn, she was everywhere.
1: Yeah, she was.
0: She is great in this. And Aussie actor Vernon Wells.
1: Don't know him.
0: Mad Max 2.
1: Oh,
0: he played Wes. You know,
1: he played Wes in Mad Max.
0: He plays the baddie. He sounds like Brian Brown, actually, in it. And he's dressed a little bit.
1: It's an old storyline.
0: Looks like he's dressed
1: it?
0: For the Mardi Gras.
1: It's an old storyline of, isn't it Taken? It's all those
0: Ransom. It's,
1: okay. It's all the same stuff.
0: You want the synopsis?
1: No, I think I heard it in that audio before.
0: Arnie plays Matrix. He's a special forces commando. And he's retired because he's got his daughter and he's living in his secluded ranch and enjoying...
1: With Ray Dawn Chong?
0: No. Anyway, Vernon Wells plays Bennett and he was a supposed mate of Matrix, but he's gone to these mercenaries and the mercenaries live in some sort of Ecuadorian country and they want to bump off this opposition leader to the dictator. So they want to get the crack squad back together. So this Bennett guy says the only way he can do it is get Matrix on the team.
1: And Matrix will only join if you steal his kid.
0: Yeah, because he's in retirement. What, have you seen this movie?
1: Oh, wow. You know, I can't follow these and even I could see that coming.
0: And it's Alyssa Milano, like a nine-year-old Alyssa Milano as the child. Anyway.
1: Where does Ray Dawn Chong come into it?
0: Well, this is what happens. They put Arnie on the plane to fly to whatever it's called and with a dude, a security guard that's watching him. Arnie dispatches on him before they even take off.
5: So that will be showing our feature film. Your flight attendants are Susan and Lance, and I think we're here to make your trip as comfortable as possible. Thank you and have a safe and enjoyable flight.
6: Yeah, excuse me. How long is the flight?
5: We land in Valverde in exactly 11 hours.
6: Thank you. And do me a favor. Don't disturb my friend. He's dead tired.
0: So he has 11 hours. So old mate's dead on the plane with a hat on his face.
1: Why do you have to kill him?
0: Because he's making sure he doesn't get off the plane. Matrix gets off the plane before it takes off through the nose wheel.
1: Oh,
0: and then that's when he meets Ray Dawn Chong.
1: Who's also hiding in the nose wheel.
0: She's not hiding in the nose
1: wheel.
0: She's
1: on the nose
0: wheel. She's a hostie, just come back from a long flight, and he steals her car. And then he goes outbound dispatching all the baddies
1: to find
0: out where he's. Yeah, but he wants to find out where his daughter is.
1: So the kid hasn't gone overseas. Yeah,
0: so he's dispatching the baddies, but at the same time delivering snappy dialogue like,
7: "Remember Sally when I promised to kill you last?
8: That's right, Major. You did.
7: I lied."
0: And drops him off a cliff, and then it finally ends with Bennett, Vernon Wells, as the baddie, and Matrix throws his pipe and it goes through his guts into a big steam pot. And he says, "Hey!"
7: "Let off some steam, Bennett."
0: And there's little Alyssa Milano up in the wings. "Dad." And there you go. And then he gets onto the plane with Ray Dawn Chong, who goes from a stewardess to a pilot and flies a flying boat out of there.
1: And are they romantically linked?
0: You don't see it, but you see Arnie in some budgie smugglers. Like, he's quite impressive. It's a good rig. So that's on SBS.
1: All right.
0: And this is what Pauline wants to defund.
1: I know. Imagine, Brendan, if you'd had to pay subscription services to see that. Imagine.
0: Do yourself a favour.
1: Please.
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12: Partly cloudy overnight, then for Saturday, a partly cloudy top of 26. Sunday, partly cloudy, just 21 across the Riverland and Mallee. Monday, mostly sunny and back up to 26. Tonight, we're going down to 11. Right now, the Davili's Air Conditioning Weather Station, it's 24.
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3: Partly cloudy overnight, then for Saturday, a partly cloudy top of 26. Sunday, partly cloudy, just 21 across the Riverland and Mallee. Monday, mostly sunny and back up to 26. Tonight, we're going down to 11. And right now at the Bavillies Air Conditioning Weather Station, it's 22.
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7: Partly cloudy overnight then for Saturday. A partly cloudy top of 26. Sunday, partly cloudy, just 21 across the Riverland and Mallee. Monday, mostly sunny and back up to 26. Tonight, we're going down to 11. Right now, at the Davilly's Air Conditioning Weather Station, it's 24.
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11: Partly cloudy overnight, then for Saturday, a partly cloudy top of 26. Sunday, partly cloudy, just 21 across the Riverland and Mallee. Monday, mostly sunny and back up to 26. Tonight, we're going down to 11. And right now at the DeVillies Air Conditioning Weather Station, it's 22.
12: 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A synth beat pulses in the distance. Somewhere a DeLorean revs its engine. Welcome to a totally 80s Friday night.
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7: Partly cloudy overnight, then for Saturday, a partly cloudy top of 26. Sunday, partly cloudy, just 21 across the Riverland and Mallee. Monday, mostly sunny and back up to 26. Tonight, we're going down to 11. And right now, at the Davilly's Air Conditioning Weather Station, it's 21.
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1: 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John Farnham's legendary 24 times platinum album. 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
0: I'm very grateful. Did it work?
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1: Partly cloudy for us today. Then on Sunday, a partly cloudy top of 21. Monday will be mostly sunny, headed for a top of 26. And Tuesday, warming up for a mostly sunny top of 32. 26, the top today.
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1: Like, you reckon Barnsley slips a couple of song lyrics into conversations when he's like talking to his wife? Like, Jane says, we're going to go to that barbecue on the weekend, Jimmy. He's like, there ain't no time left to borrow. I guess I'll have to think about it tomorrow. Oh. 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
7: Partly cloudy for us today, then on Sunday a partly cloudy top of 21. Monday will be mostly sunny, headed for a top of 26, and Tuesday warming up for a mostly sunny top of 32. 26 the top today, and right now at the Davili's Air Conditioning Weather Station, it's 19.
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8: Partly cloudy for us today, then on Sunday a partly cloudy top of 21. Monday will be mostly sunny, headed for a top of 26, and Tuesday warming up for a mostly sunny top of 32. 26, the top today. And right now at the Davilly's Air Conditioning Weather Station, it's 18.
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7: Partly cloudy for us today, then on Sunday a partly cloudy top of 21. Monday will be mostly sunny, headed for a top of 26. And Tuesday warming up for a mostly sunny top of 32. 26, the top today.
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0: 5RM, Riverland and Mallee Weather. 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
6: Partly cloudy for us today, then on Sunday a partly cloudy top of 21. Monday will be mostly sunny, headed for a top of 26, and Tuesday warming up for a mostly sunny top of 32. 26 the top today, and right now at the Beverley's Air Conditioning Weather Station, it's 14.
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9: Partly cloudy for us today. Then on Sunday, a partly cloudy top of 21. Monday will be mostly sunny, headed for a top of 26. And Tuesday, warming up for a mostly sunny top of 32. 26, the top today.
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0: 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And the news and information you need to know. 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
6: Good morning, Alana McIntyre here with the latest. The Pope is warning the world about the growth of artificial intelligence. Without naming leaders, the Pontiff has sounded the alarm over losing our humanity to technology during his address at the UNESCO headquarters in Paris.
7: We are witnessing new forms of isolation, material and spiritual poverty, and abandonment. Communication has become much faster, but not necessarily more truthful.
6: It comes as Donald Trump wraps up his time with the Chinese president in the US, the pair speaking about the war in Iran and artificial AI. Another meeting is planned within the next month between reps from both countries. Flu cases have been surging over the last 2 weeks in Australia, and the Centre for Disease Control's warning the country may not have passed its peak yet. Experts believe the delayed surge could be due to waning immunity and the cold snaps we had back in July, which kept more people inside. A man is yet to be formally identified after being found dead on a road in Melbourne. He was discovered at an intersection in Rosebud by motorists on the Mornington Peninsula just after midnight. No sanction has been decided after Manchester City were found guilty of all but one of 115 Premier League charges, and Ed Sheeran's shows in Massachusetts have been cancelled, not because of Macklemore, but due to severe weather.
0: Dinner tonight, Mitsubishi Outlander tomorrow. 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
6: As the Lions and the Dockers prepare to do battle in the AFL Grand Final today, Peter Bell has criticised the outcome for Lachie Neale, calling it entirely predictable. The former Frio captain saying the tribunal has treated fans like fools by clearing the Lions star to play. He believes a better way of dealing with it would have been just to come out and say we don't believe he should miss the Grand Final. Meantime, a proud Daily Cherry Evans has told Nine the Chooks aren't finished yet.
9: It's special, there's absolutely no doubt about it.
6: The Roosters beating the Dolphins to secure a spot in the NRL Grand Final. That's happening next week.
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9: Partly cloudy day today with light winds. Tomorrow, partly cloudy, light winds 22 and 25, partly cloudy for Monday. Today, a top of 26.
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16: Good morning, Alana McIntyre here with the latest. The Chinese president has wrapped up his time in China after speaking to Donald Trump about Iran and artificial intelligence. President Xi Jinping and his wife also attended a dinner at the White House. The US president saying it's been very positive for both sides.
17: We've had a tremendous visit from two spectacular people, and we've really enjoyed it, and I think we've made tremendous strides.
16: Top tech leaders were also at the banquet, including Tesla boss Elon Musk. The Pope is warning the world about the dangers of artificial intelligence. Pope Leo has spoken in Paris saying we don't want to be losing our humanity amid a paradise of machines. 500,000 people are due to attend a giant mass in Paris later today. The Australian Centre for Disease Control is warning the nation may not have passed its flu peak yet. With cases surging across the nation over the last 2 weeks, it's believed the delayed surge in flu cases could be due to waning immunity and also to do with the cold weather we had back in July. Detectives are investigating after a man died on a road on Melbourne's Mornington Peninsula. CPR was performed at Rosebud, but the man sadly passed away at the scene. Ed Sheeran's Loop Tour shows have been cancelled in Massachusetts with severe weather moving towards the region. And hair loss jabs could soon become a thing. The same company that makes a weight loss drug has hinted it will concentrate now on baldness.
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16: The Dockers are hoping to end their 31-year premiership drought today when they take on the Lions in the AFL Grand Final. A former Frio captain has criticised the outcome for Lachie Neale. Peter Bell saying the tribunal has treated fans like fools. He believes they should have just come out and said we don't believe he should miss the Grand Final instead of all the charade. And in the NRL, the Sydney Roosters are into the Grand Final. The Chooks beating the Dolphins in Brisbane last night, 36-20.
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6: Partly cloudy day today with light winds. Tomorrow, partly cloudy, light winds 22 and 25, partly cloudy for Monday. Today, a top of 26. And right now, at the De Villiers Air Conditioning Weather Station, 15.
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0: actually get a lot of highway patrol on that. I'm always looking for coppers not wearing seatbelts.
1: 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That's how old it is.
0: I like to keep an eye and make sure somebody's got to police the police. 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Yeah, I want to complain. Never showed a highway patrol. The senior constable wasn't wearing a seatbelt at 35 seconds in. Right, straight to the Facebook. Highway patrol, it's gone to shit.
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16: Good morning, Alana McIntyre here with the latest. Excitement is building across the nation with Brisbane and Fremantle doing battle today in Melbourne for the AFL Grand Final. It's looking a bit gloomy and wet this morning around the MCG with a good chance of drizzle continuing this afternoon. The Freo Club is hoping to win its first ever AFL Grand Final, while these young fans have told Seven they're hoping for a three-peat for the Lions.
17: I really want them to win. I feel like they can do it.
16: The game starts at 2:30 local time with Kylie Minogue performing from around 1:30 this afternoon. The Pope has shared serious concerns about artificial intelligence, saying we don't want to risk losing our humanity to the technology. While speaking in Paris, Pope Leo has warned there's an urgent need for ethical discernment.
2: Information is abundant, but that is not synonymous with wisdom.
16: Pope Leo will spend the next couple of days in France trying to repair the Catholic Church's standing after several sexual abuse scandals. Later today, he's going to hold an open-air mass for 500,000 people in Paris. After speaking with Donald Trump about artificial intelligence and Iran, the Chinese president has wrapped up his visit to the United States. President Xi Jinping and his wife also attended a dinner at the White House. Top tech leaders like Elon Musk were there. And after all that Macklemore backlash, Ed Sheeran has cancelled more US shows, this time due to severe weather that's heading towards Massachusetts.
0: Dinner tonight, Mitsubishi Outlander tomorrow. 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
16: Fremantle has turned purple as the Dockers hope to win their first AFL Grand Final since joining the league in 1995 when they take on the Lions today at the MCG. Anyone heading to the G today will want to bring a jacket or poncho with soggy and cool conditions forecast for the big game. Meantime, the Roosters are through to the NRL Grand Final after they beat the Dolphins in Brisbane. Daily Cherry Evans has told Nine he's really proud after defeating the Finns at a packed Suncorp Stadium last night, 36-20.
18: When the moment's come, as a team, you have to deliver, and we're going in with our heads held high and our chests out.
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20: Partly cloudy day today with light winds. Tomorrow, partly cloudy, light winds 22. At 25, partly cloudy for Monday. Today, a top of 26. And right now, at the De Villiers Air Conditioning Weather Station, it's 16.
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9: Good morning, Alana McIntyre here with the latest. The gates have opened at a soggy MCG ahead of the AFL Grand Final with large covers placed over the ground to protect the grass from drizzle across Melbourne. The Lions are hoping for a three-peat while the Dockers are hoping to claim the decider for the first ever time. The game starts at 2:30 p.m. local time under the grey and gloomy skies with pop princess Kylie Minogue to perform around 1:30. Pope Leo is warning the world about the growth of artificial intelligence. Without naming leaders, the Pope has sounded the alarm over losing our humanity to technology during a special address at the UNESCO headquarters in Paris.
10: We are witnessing new forms of isolation, material and spiritual poverty, and abandonment. Communication has become much faster, but not necessarily more truthful.
9: Later today, he'll hold an open-air mass for 500,000 people. It comes as Donald Trump wraps up his time with the Chinese president, the pair speaking about the war in Iran and artificial AI in Washington, D.C. Flu cases have been surging over the last 2 weeks, and the Australian Centre for Disease Control's warning the country may not have passed its peak yet. Experts believe the delayed surge could be due to waning immunity and all the cold snaps we had back in July, which kept more people inside. And Ed Sheeran shows in Massachusetts have been cancelled, not because of Macklemore, but due to severe weather that's heading for the region.
11: 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Your next meal at the Berry Hotel could lead to a Mitsubishi Outlander.
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9: Well, both the rain and the fans are starting to pour around the areas around the MCG ahead of the AFL Grand Final. The Lions are hoping for a three-peat when they take on the Dockers today. The players have left their hotel with umbrellas, heading off for a walk in the drizzle before today's game. Four-time premiership winner Jordan Lewis has told the ABC they'll all be trying to focus.
12: Relax before the bus arrives to take you to the game, and, you know, it's a big occasion.
9: The Dockers are chasing their first ever flag.
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17: Partly cloudy with light winds today. Tomorrow pretty much the same. Partly cloudy, light winds, 22 atop. And 25 partly cloudy for Monday. Today, a top of 26. And right now, at the Dubilly's Air Conditioning Weather Station, it's 16.
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